0: 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Hey, it's me, Ohio. 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
1: Did you hear about Buster? Hashtag Buster got busted.
2: No, I didn't. Hashtag acquiring minds.
1: He posted up a photo of himself twerking, and he claimed he was imitating the captain. Hashtag should have thought twice. Hashtag posting it up for the world to see.
2: Hashtag posting it up for my CO to see.
1: Now Buster's up for some UCMJ action. Hashtag I can't believe I'm in trouble for this. Hashtag this could have been avoided.
2: That's what happens when you don't think before you post. Hashtag stupid is and stupid does.
3: Guys?
4: Yeah, yeah, top.
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6: Hey, what's up?
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6: 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It was awesome.
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8: I'm Senior Airman Maria Washler. In Hawaii, U.S. Pacific Command Joint Forces, along with allied and partner forces, successfully carried out a live fire sinking exercise during Valiant Shield 2026. This allowed crews to sharpen critical skills in weapons employment and target engagement under realistic conditions. In Guam, Naval Airborne Weapons Maintenance Unit 1 celebrated its new missile integration test facility. The new facility strengthens the unit's ability to support fleet ordnance operations in the region. And in Japan, U.S. Air Force airmen partnered with U.S. Army soldiers for a high-mobility artillery rocket system rapid infiltration mission in support of SALIC NEAM 2026. This highlighted their ability to rapidly project combat power, ensuring mission success in contested and austere environments. This has been your Pacific Pulse. I'm Senior Airman Maria Washler.
9: One voice, one mission.

0: The Uniform Code of Military Justice. It applies to service members worldwide, but its origins are in the U.S. Constitution. In it, Congress was given the power to regulate the military. They defined a special set of regulations to protect service members who come into contact with the military justice system. In creating the UCMJ, Congress assured that justice would be fair and consistent with the principles of the Constitution. The Uniform Code of Military Justice, protecting the individual and the institution. The Uniform Code of Military Justice. It applies to service members worldwide, but its origins are in the U.S. Constitution. In it, Congress was given the power to regulate the military. They defined a special set of regulations to protect service members who come into contact with the military justice system. In creating the UCMJ, Congress assured that justice would be fair and consistent with the principles of the Constitution. The Uniform Code of Military Justice, protecting the individual and the institution.
1: Tick season is in full swing. Before you head out for a hike or a walk with the dog, remember these quick safety tips. First, use an insect repellent containing DEET. Next, wear long pants and tuck them into your socks. When you get home, immediately check yourself, your kids, and your pets for ticks. Taking a quick shower can also wash off unattached ticks. So go out, enjoy the outdoors, and stay safe.
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2: From ABC News, I'm Stephanie Officer. The Supreme Court, in a 5-4 decision today, handed a big win to President Trump, affirming his power to fire federal regulators. ABC's Mary Bruce reporting from Washington.
3: The High Court expanding presidential power, allowing him to fire officials from independent bipartisan regulatory agencies for any reason. Chief Justice John Roberts writing the president may remove his subordinates at will. But the justices carve out one exception, the Federal Reserve, blocking President Trump for now from firing Fed Governor Lisa Cook, citing our nation's tradition of central banking protected from political interference.
2: Luigi Mangione was back in court today for a hearing that set a date for his federal trial. Jury selection will begin January 5th with opening statements 20 days later. The state trial is slated for September 8th. ABC News legal contributor Brian Buckmeyer.
4: We saw in the state case as well that they brought up the issue of a psychiatric defense. That's going to play a big part in this, even though the fact they pulled it away in the state case, because I think it's going to impact the potential jurors who are going to look at this case. And I think that's what comes down to being the biggest part of this case. Who's going to sit in that jury box to decide the fate of Luigi Mangione?
2: Details emerging about a fatal alligator attack on a woman swimming in a river in Florida. ABC's Victor Oquendo.
5: At a river north of Orlando, Florida, a woman swimming with friends attacked by a large alligator, her boyfriend desperately trying to pry her from its mouth. Officials say the 31-year-old woman from Orlando was swimming in about 3 feet of water on Sunday, the woman dying on the way to the hospital. It's the third alligator attack in central Florida in the last week. A child fishing at a resort was bitten on his hand, and a snorkeler was mauled at a state park.
2: The House this evening passed a sweeping bipartisan bill aiming to protect kids online, but it now faces opposition from tech safety groups and the Senate. 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
6: This day in Army history, June 28, 1778, the Battle of Monmouth took place during the Revolutionary War. After evacuating Philadelphia on June 18, British General Sir Henry Clinton marched 10,000 soldiers to New York City. General Washington's Continental Army followed closely behind. On the morning of June 28, the American advance guard under Major General Charles Lee attacked Clinton's rear guard at Monmouth, New Jersey. He failed to press his early advantage, and Clinton ordered a counterattack. A confused American retreat began. Washington hurried forward and met Lee moving away from the battle. Washington relieved him from command, halted the retreat, and rallied the army, repulsing four enemy assaults. Although a tactical draw, the Continental Army demonstrated it could fight on equal terms. For more information about the Army's proud history, go to history.army.mil.
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8: Germany is out of the World Cup, losing in the round of 32 on penalty kicks, 4-3 to Paraguay in New England this evening. Germany missed three of its six kicks at the end. Germany had a goal disallowed midway through overtime due to interference with the goalkeeper after video review. Brazil was trailing in the first half, but came back for a 2-1 win over Japan in Houston on a goal in the 95th minute. Brazil will play again Sunday. Coming up tonight on Fox TV, 9 p.m. Eastern Time, Netherlands versus Morocco. The next U.S. game is Wednesday night. A lot of NBA movement as Tuesday NBA teams can start negotiating with free agents. The Memphis Grizzlies are trading Ja Morant to Portland for Jeremy Grant. Spurs forward Julian Champagne is due to sign a new 3-year deal. San Antonio will re-sign Harrison Barnes, and Golden State gave Kristaps Porzingis an extension.
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0: You don't remember? You did. That's what happens when you drink too much.
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2: Unflattering pictures on the web got you bummed? Be careful what you post on the web. Embarrassing photos may be harder to forget once seen.
3: Oh, we're almost home, honey. It's been a long day. I could sleep right now. I can't wait to get to bed.
4: 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It's a solid line. You can't pass here.
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4: 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Where are your glasses?
3: 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I can see fine.
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2: 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I hope we've shed some light on the subject.
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0: Hey, son, you ready for the big PCS, huh? Italy's gonna be pretty different.
1: I think I can handle it.
0: You wanna brush up on some Italian with me?
1: Unfortunately, I don't think I have enough room in my brain. I just don't have anywhere to fit a foreign language. I can always unlearn a few things. Maybe I should stay away from school for a while.
0: Your brain doesn't have a limit, son. I mean, listen, learning the language is important. Just think of what you might miss if you can't understand what anyone's saying.
1: I could probably squeeze a little Italian in there.
2: Hey, man. Want to go to the chow hall when we finish up?
3: Yeah, sure. But why do you Marines call it a chow hall anyway? Everyone else calls it DFAC.
2: Actually, sailors call it the mess deck. So what?
3: I guess it's like how the different services have different names for an Article 15.
2: Yeah, in the Navy it's called Captain's Mass, and in the Corps we call it Office Hours.
3: But Army and Air Force just call it an Article 15.
2: Yeah, whatever, man. It's all the same thing. Let's go eat.
3: Sounds good.
4: Article 15, part of the Uniform Code of Military Justice.
5: This is your News in One. Reporting for AFN Europe, I'm Airman First Class Nova Nzeimana. U.S. Marines and airmen alongside NATO allies participated in Ramstein Flak, a multi-domain exercise that spans across more than 20 locations in Europe. Over 200 aircraft from 18 nations engaged in realistic combat and sustainment scenarios. A portion of the exercise focused on aerial refueling, a critical skill for sustaining high-tempo operations by extending the reach, longevity, and response capabilities of U.S. and allied aircraft. Ramstein Flak is a tactical-level exercise that serves as a testing ground for new operational concepts, allowing for coordinated responses to emerging threats. The multinational collaboration highlights the alliance's dedication to ensuring stability across the Euro-Atlantic region. That was your News in One. I'm Airman First Class Nova Nzeimana.

0: Deaf and blind, she faced a future of total darkness.
1: This is water. Can you feel this, Helen? 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Yes, water! Helen, it's water! And this is a doll!
0: By pressing her fingers into her teacher's hands, Helen Keller was able to spell, and at long last, she could see hope and a bright future.
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1: 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Yes, water! Helen, it's water! And this is a doll!
0: By pressing her fingers into her teacher's hands, Helen Keller was able to spell, and at long last, she could see hope and a bright future.
1: Yes, Helen, D-O-L-L, doll!
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1: Another round of talks. I'm Lisa Lucera, Fox News. President Trump says Special Envoy Steve Witkoff and Jared Kushner are on the way to Dubai to meet with Iranian leaders.
2: President Trump saying that tomorrow's meeting came at the request of Iran. Now, Iran's foreign ministry saying this is not the case and that while they've been in contact with mediators in Qatar, that no technical talks are scheduled.
1: Fox's Alexandria Hoff. The U.S. and Iran traded strikes over the weekend but have also paused attacks again today. White House Deputy Chief of Staff Stephen Miller reacting after the Supreme Court ruled states can continue counting ballots as long as they're postmarked by Election Day. Miller saying the American people want the SAVE Act passed.
3: 80 million Americans elected a Republican Senate majority, and they elected a Republican Congress to deliver on this fundamental priority. It must get done.
1: The SAVE Act would eliminate mail-in voting, except in some circumstances, and calls for ID and proof of citizenship to vote. Senate Majority Leader John Thune has said it does not have the support it needs to pass. A California man charged with sending a fake ransom note in the Nancy Guthrie case is expected to plead guilty.
4: Sources tell Fox Derek Anthony Colella is expected to change his not guilty plea to guilty Thursday on a federal charge of transmitting a demand for ransom with intent to abuse, threaten, or harass. The 42-year-old of Hawthorne, California, is accused of sending text messages and calling the family of Nancy Guthrie days after the 84-year-old went missing, demanding Bitcoin. Prosecutors say through the course of the investigation, they discovered he was acting as an imposter, trying to take advantage of the ongoing situation.
1: Fox's Kristen Goodwin. Officials think Nancy Guthrie, the mother of Today Show host Savannah Guthrie, was forcibly taken from her Tucson area home February 1st, but the circumstances surrounding her disappearance are still unclear. 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
5: This is your news in one. Reporting for AFN Europe, I'm Airman First Class Nova Nzeimana. U.S. Marines and airmen alongside NATO allies participated in Ramstein Flag, a multi-domain exercise that spans across more than 20 locations in Europe. Over 200 aircraft from 18 nations engaged in realistic combat and sustainment scenarios. A portion of the exercise focused on aerial refueling, a critical skill for sustaining high-tempo operations by extending the reach, longevity, and response capabilities of U.S. and allied aircraft. Ramstein Flag is a tactical-level exercise that serves as a testing ground for new operational concepts, allowing for coordinated responses to emerging threats. The multinational collaboration highlights the alliance's dedication to ensuring stability across the Euro-Atlantic region. That was your news in one. I'm Airman First Class Nova Nzeimana.
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7: What a game at the World Cup in New England. Paraguay eliminates Germany on penalty kicks 4-3. Germany had outshot them 21-7 in the game, had over twice the possession, a corner kicks advantage of 16-6 as well, and yet the game was tied 1-1 after overtime. Germany was eliminated in the group stage at each of the last two World Cups and now exits in the new round of 32. Brazil had to come from behind to eliminate Japan 2-1 in Houston on a goal in the 95th minute. Starting shortly from Guadalupe, Mexico, it's Morocco against Netherlands, 9 p.m. Eastern on Fox TV. The next U.S. game is Wednesday night. The Memphis Grizzlies are trading Ja Morant to Portland for Jeremy Grant. Victor Hovland won the PGA event on the first playoff hole today. And in Major League Baseball, the Phillies led 5-0 early, now trail the Pirates 8-5 in the seventh.
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0: 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Sounds like a right good idea. I'd like to give it a go. To start, I'd tell you what your new place is going to be like, and I wouldn't sugarcoat it. 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
4: Welcome to this week's Reflective Moments of America's Military, a weekly segment where we take you through some of the major events from the U.S. military's 250-year history. On June 27, 1950, President Harry S. Truman ordered the United States Air Force and Navy to help South Koreans repel North Korean invaders who had crossed the 38th parallel. The Forgotten War ended on July 27, 1953, which created a 2.5 mile wide demilitarized zone.
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5: 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Awesome. Thanks, Chief.
6: Don't thank me. Thank AFN Go. 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

0: reported experiencing low or very low food security, up from 15.6% in 2023. The survey also found that for the first time this year, rising grocery prices were a key driver to families being unable to afford healthy meals. For more, visit federalnewsnetwork.com. I'm Michelle Sandiford.
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0: In case you haven't noticed, there are some things that families can do together. And then there are things they shouldn't, like rewiring a house or making your own fireworks. But the one thing families can and should do together is participate in the sponsorship program. More than likely, you'll be paired up with a family a lot like your own. And your spouse and children can connect through emails, photos, welcome packets, and more. And while there are lots of activities families shouldn't do together, sponsorship is one that's safe and beneficial for all. In case you haven't noticed, there are some things that families can do together. And then there are things they shouldn't, like rewiring a house or making your own fireworks. But the one thing families can and should do together is participate in the sponsorship program. More than likely, you'll be paired up with a family a lot like your own. And your spouse and children can connect through emails, photos, welcome packets, and more. And while there are lots of activities families shouldn't do together, sponsorship is one that's safe and beneficial for all.
1: On every battlefield, physical, digital, or imagined, one truth endures. 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We are the Joint Communications Unit, where technology meets tenacity and innovation meets impact. 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
1: From ABC News, I'm Stephanie Officer. The Supreme Court in a 5-4 decision today dealing a blow to President Trump's sweeping effort to restrict mail-in voting. ABC's Mary Bruce.
2: The president is pressuring the Senate to pass his Save America Act, which greatly restricts mail-in voting. He says until that happens, he won't sign a major housing bill backed by Republicans and Democrats.
3: I think it's so unimportant by compared to the Save America Act.
2: The president calling the housing bill, which would help millions of Americans afford housing, a quote, yawn.
1: Dry, windy conditions are fueling deadly wildfires in the western states. ABC's Faith Abube.
4: In the west, nearly 40 large wildfires are burning in 9 states. Firefighters taking time to honor the fallen after the Snyder Fire that forced more than 100 campers and rafters to evacuate a stretch of the Colorado River took the lives of 38-year-old firefighter Emily Barker, 27-year-old Nick Hutcherson, and 27-year-old Sydney Watson. Authorities say they were trapped, and despite deploying emergency shelters, they could not survive the fast-moving flames.
1: The White House says a meeting is being held tomorrow in Doha with Iran, although the Iranians have not yet confirmed it. The talks come as a Trump administration official says the U.S. and Iran have agreed to stop the hostilities in the Strait of Hormuz. ABC's Tom Sufi Burridge.
5: I think for the Iranians right now, they are still insisting that the memorandum of understanding signed between the U.S. and Iran more than a week ago has to be implemented for them before there are more substantial negotiations, clearly on Iran's nuclear program, the future status, which will be the most tricky question. Of course. And the Iranian president today is posting a message saying via state media saying that basically the Qataris are ready to release $6 billion worth of frozen.
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7: I'm Senior Airman Maria Washler. In Hawaii, U.S. Pacific Command joint forces along with allied and partner forces successfully carried out a live fire sinking exercise during Valiant Shield 2026. This allowed crews to sharpen critical skills in weapons employment and target engagement under realistic conditions. In Guam, Naval Airborne Weapons Maintenance Unit 1 celebrated its new missile integration test facility. The new facility strengthens the unit's ability to support fleet ordnance operations in the region. And in Japan, U.S. Air Force airmen partnered with U.S. Army soldiers for a high-mobility artillery rocket system rapid infiltration mission in support of SALIC NEAM 2026. This highlighted their ability to rapidly project combat power, ensuring mission success in contested and austere environments. This has been your Pacific Pulse. I'm Senior Airman Maria Washler.
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8: Germany is out of the World Cup, losing to Paraguay on penalty kicks 4-3. The Germans missed 3 of their 6 PKs, including their first and their last. Right now on Fox TV, late first half, scoreless Netherlands against Morocco. Brazil came from behind to eliminate Japan 2-1 on a goal in the 95th minute. The next U.S. game is Wednesday night against Bosnia and Herzegovina in the Bay Area. The Memphis Grizzlies traded Ja Morant to Portland for Jeremy Grant and Chris Murray. On Tuesday, NBA teams can start negotiating with free agents starting at 6 p.m. Eastern Time. The WNBA is off. Victor Hovland won the PGA event on the first playoff hole against Scottie Scheffler, who missed a 4-foot putt. Bottom of the ninth, Pirates lead 11-7 at Philadelphia after trailing 5-0 early. Rangers up 6-3 in the ninth against the Cleveland Guardians.
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0: 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Oh, sure, using credit can hook you in, make you feel good when you use it, and then make you feel horrible when you can't get any more of it. 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

When it comes to fighting fraud, waste, and abuse, Whistleblower the Heroic has an amazing weapon. 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
1: 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Did you know that giving him a loan may be the surest way to end your friendship? This can be true for many reasons. 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
2: Ballots. I'm Sue Guzman, Fox News. The U.S. Supreme Court handing down a series of significant rulings Monday regarding a presidential executive power and election administration. In a 5-4 decision, the justices upheld a state law allowing postmarked mail-in ballots to be counted 5 days after an election. Fox's Shannon Bream with more from Washington.
3: President Trump celebrating what he calls a, quote, big win at the Supreme Court this morning. The justices recognizing his authority to dismiss a member of the Federal Trade Commission. Chief Justice John Roberts writing for the majority to discharge the duties of his trust. The president must have the assistance of officers he can trust. Neither Congress nor the courts may saddle him with those with whom he cannot work. Justice Sotomayor led the dissent against the decision. The result is a president who emerges with far greater power than ever before. It is a power, however, that neither the people, nor Congress, nor the Constitution bestowed upon him. The court did rein in the president's authority to dismiss Fed Board Governor Lisa Cook.
2: And Tuesday is the final day of the High Court's current term. The United States and Iranian negotiators set to resume talks in Qatar Tuesday, following back-and-forth strikes between the two nations. Fox's Jeff Paul is in Israel.
4: The Trump administration insisting that the ceasefire is still in place and those talks are progressing between the two countries. And when they pick back up tomorrow in Doha, Qatar, a big topic of conversation will obviously be the Strait of Hormuz. Over the past few days, Iran attacked two different cargo ships transiting the strait. Iranian forces also launched attacks on both Kuwait and Bahrain, which both host U.S. military bases. In response, the U.S. carried out two different rounds of airstrikes targeting Iranian radar sites as well as missile and drone storage facilities.
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1: This day in Army history. June 28, 1778. The Battle of Monmouth took place during the Revolutionary War. After evacuating Philadelphia on June 18, British General Sir Henry Clinton marched 10,000 soldiers to New York City. General Washington's Continental Army followed closely behind. On the morning of June 28, the American advance guard under Major General Charles Lee attacked Clinton's rear guard at Monmouth, New Jersey. He failed to press his early advantage, and Clinton ordered a counterattack. A confused American retreat began. Washington hurried forward and met Lee moving away from the battle. Washington relieved him from command, halted the retreat, and rallied the army, repulsing four enemy assaults. Although a tactical draw, the Continental Army demonstrated it could fight on equal terms. For more information about the Army's proud history, go to history.army.mil.
5: From the Fox Sports Studios in Los Angeles, here's Steve DeSager.
6: Netherlands has taken the late lead against Morocco at the World Cup game in Guadalupe, Mexico tonight. Netherlands scoring. Cody Gakpo with the tally in the 72nd minute. Game is now through 80 minutes. Paraguay on penalty kicks eliminated Germany 4-3. The Germans missed three of their six PKs, including their first and their last. Brazil was trailing at halftime but came back to eliminate Japan 2-1 on a goal in the 95th minute. Brazil did outshoot them 19-5 and had double the amount of possession. The U.S. next game is Wednesday night. The Memphis Grizzlies traded Ja Morant to Portland for Jeremy Grant. Victor Hovland won the PGA event on the first playoff hole against Scottie Scheffler this morning. In baseball right now, the A's are ahead of the Dodgers, 3-2 in the bottom of the third. Padres now tied at the Cubs, 2-2 top of the eighth. Texas won its fifth straight game.
0: This is where the music

0: Day with the Eagle.
1: You played it cool and I played it dumb. Don't you think I'm a little too young to be messed with like that?

0: People call me the official. I'm an official kind of guy. You know what I like? Official things. Rental cars, lodging, and meals. Know what I don't like? Movies, clothing, and toiletries. I don't like these things because they're not official. At least not when it comes to the government travel card. You should only use that card for official business travel. If you don't, you could receive an official written warning, an official suspension, or even an official discharge. And I should know, officially.
1: Hey, I just came from this briefing. It was about the status of...
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1: 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They said that our rights to have...
2: Rights to free speech, rights to party...
1: No, our rights under a sofa can vary depending on whether we're military, a family member, or...
2: Astronaut!
1: No.
2: What?
1: No, no.
3: 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But they vary depending on whether you're a service member, a DOD civilian, or a family member. 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

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Got you riding around in our type of Benz's and Rolls.

0: 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It's not a celebrity actor or a famous athlete. Nope, it's you. That's right, we're in possession of your most private pics. Some of them pretty compromising. How'd we get a hold of them? Hacking? Oh, not us. You posted them yourself. That's right. Everyone you know is getting an eyeful. Be careful what you post and check your privacy settings, or you might be exposing more than you think.
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0: You know, it's been really great getting to know you lately, and I've been surprised at just how many of the same interests we have. And your family. Wow, you are a lucky man. Who am I? No, I'm not a friend, a distant relative, or a fellow service member. In fact, we've never actually met. You see, I learned everything about you from your social media posts. Yeah, that's how I know you won't be home this weekend. And that's when I figured I'd swing by your place for a visit.
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4: Welcome to this week's Reflective Moments of America's Military, a weekly segment where we take you through some of the major events from the U.S. military's 250-year history. On June 26, 1948, the Berlin airlift began as the United States launched Operation Vittles. The United States and United Kingdom delivered more than 2.3 million tons of food, fuel, and supplies to West Berlin. And this has been this week's Reflective Moments of America's Military.
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2: Decision Monday dealing a blow to President Trump's sweeping effort to restrict mail-in voting. The justices upholding a Mississippi law saying ballots postmarked by Election Day but received up to 5 days later would still be counted. ABC News legal contributor James Sample says Republicans have been hoping to ban mail-in voting for an advantage.
3: Since 2020, mail-in ballots have tended to lean Democratic. That is a change from the historical norms, and it's a change that's driven largely by Donald Trump persuading his supporters not to engage in mail-in balloting. He has been trying to end mail-in balloting state by state, but if this ruling had gone the other way, he would have succeeded in knocking out after arriving ballots on a nationwide basis, and he did come within one vote of achieving that goal.
2: A JetBlue flight Monday reported hitting a drone while trying to land in New York City. Hours later, a helicopter pilot reported a very close call at the same airport. All of this after a United pilot reported a near collision with a drone over the weekend. ABC's Gio Benitez.
4: Around 7:15 a.m., pilots of a JetBlue flight full of passengers from Las Vegas coming in for a landing at New York's JFK Airport believed they hit a drone at nearly 3,000 feet. And a second incident at JFK, a helicopter pilot reported nearly colliding with a gigantic remote-controlled plane.
5: Almost ran into a gigantic RC airplane right over there.
4: The alarming incidents come as many are set to travel this holiday.
6: Say what you say, but give me that bomb beat from Drake.
2: Dwayne Keefe D. Davis, the only person ever charged in connection with the 1996 murder of rapper Tupac Shakur, is now changing course, saying he does not want his admissions of his alleged role in the crime admitted at his trial, set to begin in 2 months. Prosecutors said Monday Davis was either lying when he confessed several times or is lying now in order to maintain innocence, but he cannot have it both ways. 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
7: This is your News in One. Reporting for AFN Europe, I'm Airman First Class Nova Nzeimana. U.S. Marines and airmen alongside NATO allies participated in Ramstein Flak, a multi-domain exercise that spans across more than 20 locations in Europe. Over 200 aircraft from 18 nations engaged in realistic combat and sustainment scenarios. A portion of the exercise focused on aerial refueling, a critical skill for sustaining high-tempo operations by extending the reach, longevity, and response capabilities of U.S. and allied aircraft. Ramstein Flak is a tactical-level exercise that serves as a testing ground for new operational concepts, allowing for coordinated responses to emerging threats. The multinational collaboration highlights the alliance's dedication to ensuring stability across the Euro-Atlantic region. That was your News in One. I'm Airman First Class Nova Nzeimana.
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9: It's been an incredible day at the World Cup in the round of 32, and it's going to finish in penalty kicks in Guadalupe, Mexico. Morocco and Netherlands are tied 1-1. Morocco got the tying goal in the 91st minute. They're about to start the PKs. Paraguay on penalty kicks eliminated Germany 4-3 in New England, even though the Germans had outshot them 21-7. That game was tied 1-1 after overtime. The Germans missed three of their six penalty kicks, and they're out. Japan is out despite having a halftime lead against Brazil today. Brazil eventually got the winning goal in the 95th minute, 2-1 the final in Houston. The next U.S. game is Wednesday night. The Memphis Grizzlies traded Ja Morant to Portland for Jeremy Grant. In late-night baseball, the Dodgers lead 8-3 at the A's. Bottom of the sixth, Shohei Ohtani, a home run. Boston won its fifth game in a row. Texas won its fifth straight. Milwaukee beat Cincinnati.

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1: Okay, that's definitely me. Good morning. Good morning. Happy, happy Tuesday. It is yet another sunny day this week. It has been rather warm, but you know what? It's felt a lot more like summer just this week alone than any other time. The sun is definitely out. The birds are chirping and the wind is flowing to the sweet sounds of your favorite radio station. Welcome into the show. I am your host, DJ EJ, better known as Navy Petty Officer Eloise Johnson. And there is really no better way to start the day than with the morning buzz. Up next, this is the one day where scrolling, sharing, reacting, and sending memes deserve their very own holiday. 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

0: amusing. 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
1: If there was ever a day dedicated to watching videos about funny trends, pasta recipes, or even cute dogs wearing sunglasses, this is definitely that day. 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Now, I know what you're thinking. Why do we need to designate an entire day for something that we all just kind of celebrate every waking moment of our lives? Well, for one, social media has completely changed how we connect. Maybe not always in the best way, but not in the worst way either. It's where birthdays are remembered, trends are born, and group chats somehow become full-time jobs. And once you fall into that death trap of viral videos, funny moments, and puppies and kittens being over-the-top cute, it's sort of kind of hard to just shut off all the happy. But social media does serve a very different purpose for each person. So you really just have to decide what purpose does it serve in your life. But if you could use some entertainment, with the help of a larger screen, of course, you can always check out the summer movie special, Spider-Man Across the Spider-Verse, tomorrow at 2 at Midtown 2 Theaters. 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
1: It is 726 and 72 degrees. Today is hot with sunshine and a few clouds. Some thunderstorms this afternoon with a high of 97. Tonight is expected to be clear with a low of 66. Tomorrow is sunny to partly cloudy with a high of 99 and a low of 70. Please exercise caution if you choose to stay outside for an extended period of time. And now over to our exchange rate brought to you courtesy of Community Bank. One U.S. dollar will buy you 85 euro cents, and 1 euro will cost you $1.15.
2: And now for your radio news update, I'm Navy Petty Officer Richard Englund. Drone assault on Russian refiners. Ukraine has continued its heavy drone campaign deep inside Russia, setting fire to another major oil refinery in the south. The heavy blow has forced Russian President Vladimir Putin to publicly acknowledge fuel shortages across the nation for the first time since the invasion beginning. Navy Petty Officer Crichton Van Diesel has more on the strategic impact of the drone assault and the Kremlin's response.
3: The latest long-range attack on southern Russia refinery is part of an escalating Ukrainian initiative to target military industries and energy infrastructure. Ukraine President Vladimir Zelensky confirmed the strikes, stating that disrupting the fuel supply cuts the revenue directly feeding the Russian war machine in the fifth year of the conflict. The destruction of key refining facilities has choked local fuel supplies, creating massive lines at gas stations and forcing Russians to introduce rationing in several regions. In a state television interview, Vladimir Putin admitted that the country is encountering a certain deficit of fuel, vowing more security at oil sites and an increase in refinery output. Putin claimed the strategic intent of the Ukrainian strike is to cause a split in Russian society and force the Kremlin into a negotiation process advantageous to Kiev. He insisted that despite the internal shortages, the loss of refining capability has not weakened the position of the Russian forces on the front lines. Military observers note that repairing these highly specialized industrial sites will be an extraordinary challenge for Russia under existing Western sanctions. The deep strikes have not only disrupted the immediate flow of military fuel, but have constrained Russia's larger economic engine. However, Western analysts assess that the disruption of the oil facilities has slowed Moscow's combat logistics and mounted serious pressures on the Kremlin. For more information, visit apnews.com. From Sigonella, Sicily, I'm Navy Petty Officer Crane Van Diesel.
2: That's your radio news update from AFN Sigonella. I'm Navy Petty Officer Richard Englund.
0: Yeah.

Coming up, he was once called the most dangerous man on the planet. Before most people finished breakfast, he had already finished championship fights. Feared, unforgettable, and impossible to ignore, keep it here to find out whose knockout power and pop culture icon persona dominated more than just the ring. All that and more right after the break.

0: the champagne and cue the confetti. We're bringing in the birthday of one of your favorite celebrities.
1: As one of the most unforgettable figures in sports history, this next figure exploded onto the boxing scene back in the 1980s. Born on this day in 1966 in Brooklyn, he became the youngest heavyweight champion ever at just 20 years old. His speed, power, and aggressive style made him a global sensation and turned his fights into must-watch events. But his story goes far beyond the ring. His career included incredible highs, unexpected defeats, and constant public attention. And over the years, he has transformed from a feared champion to a more reflective public figure, appearing in films, interviews, podcasts, and sharing lessons from his life experiences. So whether people remember the knockouts, the headlines, or even the comeback moments, one thing is definitely for sure. He remains one of the most recognizable athletes in the world. So to the figure whose story continues to spark conversation long after the final bell, today I would love to wish the one and only Mr. Mike Tyson a very happy, heavy-hitting 60th birthday. And if you're ready to knock out your years of service, make sure you do not leave without knowing what's owed to you. 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You can always check out the Fleet and Family Support Center today and fight the good fight when it comes to your future.
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0: Can you guess this musical artist?
1: This Memphis-born entertainer first rose to global fame as the breakout star of a massive boy band before launching a wildly successful solo career. Known for his slick dance moves, bringing sexy back, and creating undeniable earworms like Can't Stop the Feeling, he's a multi-platinum pop and R&B icon. Can you guess this musical artist?
0: Who else could it be other than Justin Timberlake?

0: dance floor.
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So you can visit italy.uso.org for more upcoming events, especially if you would like to participate in the morning meetup on July 6th at 10 a.m. Well, it looks like, unfortunately, it is now 7:53, which means that brings us to the very end of the first hour of the Morning Buzz. But you know what? Since you've already been an amazing trooper and you have stayed to the test of time, you might as well continue to stick around. Our next hour promises to be a very good one, so you do not want to miss out on that. But as always, we've got your news and sports all lined up, and we promise to meet you right back here at the bottom of that sports report, so do not touch that dial. 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
1: On tap, I'm Sue Guzman, Fox News. And talks between the United States and Iran are expected to take place Tuesday after the two countries exchange missiles and strikes over the weekend. More from Fox's Anita Vogel.
2: President Trump put it in plain English with this post on Truth Social, saying, quote, Iran has requested a meeting. It will take place tomorrow in Doha. Well, the post came just hours after top Iranian officials said there are no talks planned for this week, but the White House still insists top diplomats will be flying there for meetings. They are supposed to be technical talks about the memorandum of understanding. And Trump says there's actually quite a bit on the agenda. Adding to the high stakes nature of the deal, Israel, which is not part of the MOU, says it could be at war with Iran within 2 days.
1: The U.S. Supreme Court with several key rulings Monday. The justices upholding a state law allowing postmarked mail-in ballots to be counted 5 days after an election. Fox's Shannon Bream.
3: President Trump celebrating what he calls a, quote, big win at the Supreme Court. The justices recognizing his authority to dismiss a member of the Federal Trade Commission. Chief Justice John Roberts writing for the majority, to discharge the duties of his trust, the president must have the assistance of officers he can trust. Neither Congress nor the courts may saddle him with those with whom he cannot work. Justice Sotomayor led the dissent against the decision. The result is a president who emerges with far greater power than ever before. It is a power, however, that neither the people, nor Congress, nor the Constitution bestowed upon him. The court did rein in the president's authority to dismiss Fed Board Governor Lisa Cook.
1: Tuesday is the Supreme Court's final day of the session. It's expected to rule on a challenge to President Trump's executive order limiting birthright citizenship and cases from Idaho and West Virginia that deal with transgender students in public school sports. 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
4: Stories from Federal News Network. The Defense Department has moved its Game Changer policy search tool to GenAI.mil, the department's enterprise artificial intelligence platform. Game Changer allows DoD personnel to quickly search and analyze policy documents, often cutting research time from months to hours. Users will now have beta access to the capability through GenAI.mil, with a full functionality expected later this summer. Food insecurity among military families has skyrocketed. That's according to the results of a recently released survey from the Military Family Advisory Network. The survey found that approximately 41% of respondents reported experiencing low or very low food security, up from 15.6% in 2023. The survey also found that for the first time this year, rising grocery prices were a key driver to families being unable to afford healthy meals. For more, visit federalnewsnetwork.com. I'm Michelle Sandiford.
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6: Germany is out of the World Cup, losing in the round of 32 on penalty kicks 4-3 to Paraguay. Germany outshot them in the game 21-7, but it was tied 1-1 after overtime. Morocco tied its game against Netherlands with a goal in the 91st minute. That one wound up tied 1-1 after overtime. Morocco advances on penalty kicks 3-2. Brazil was trailing at the half and came back to beat Japan 2-1 on a goal in the 95th. Minute. The Memphis Grizzlies traded Ja Morant to Portland for Jeremy Grant. To Major League Baseball, Detroit sent the Yankees to a fifth straight loss 7-3. Winner Casey Mize, 10 strikeouts in seven scoreless innings. Boston won its fifth in a row. Texas won its fifth straight. Late night wins for Seattle and the Dodgers. The Cubs got a run bottom of the ninth to edge the Padres 3-2. Milwaukee hit a two-run homer in the eighth, beat the Reds 5-3.
5: Top tracks. Trusted source.
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1: Wait, is this me?
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1: Are we about to go live? Wait, is this happening? Okay, here we go.
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1: Okay, that's definitely me. Good morning, and happy Tuesday to you. Welcome to yet another day filled with so many emails you may never even get to, coffee that has been reheated probably more times than it should have been, and an office full of personnel who also wishes today was Saturday. Welcome back to all of the Tuesday morning chaos. I am your host, DJ EJ, better known as Navy Petty Officer Elois Johnson, and the day is only getting better with the morning buzz. So as promised, this is going to be a very jam-packed hour. There is so much command information in sight, I don't even know what to do with myself, but very excited to pass along the information. So make sure you continue to keep it here, because this next hour promises to be a very good one. So you don't want to miss out on some amazing information to boot. 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That is the station serving you on one gloriously beautiful Tuesday morning. America's best.

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the stove. 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I hung with the worst of them. Bust to my burst them up. Floss them up. 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Harder way. Close them up. Pardon me. I'm bossing up. Pressure up. Bless you, bro. Don't mess with us. We like the U in the 80s. Back to back. Set a track. Hit the lick. Get it back. Get the trick. Jump the track. Want my money back. Time and time again. While I'm

0: That Is All I Do Is Win by DJ Khaled featuring T-Pain and Ludacris. It is DJ EJ here. So excited. I can't stop smiling. I'm excited because we've got Miss Grace from MWR in the studio. Good morning to you. How are you?
1: Good morning. I can't stop smiling either because
0: I know.
1: We haven't seen each other in quite a few weeks.
0: It's been a minute.
1: It might even have been longer than a month now.
0: I know. And that's kind of hard to believe because actually this month alone, I haven't really been on the air. I've been on leave. I've been kind of all over the place. And so when I got in the studio for the first time yesterday, I was like, oh, this is what it feels like to be in the studio after so long. And so it feels really good. I feel like I'm home now. So.
1: Yeah, well, I know that I have missed you, and I know that the community has missed you on air just because you are the light
0: Sigonella. This young lady here, you are. So I'm apparently, I'm MWR's ambassador, and you are AFN's ambassador. Okay, good to know. So I'm going to show up in your place today, and then you just take over the rest of the radio show this morning.
1: That sounds good. I'm good with that. I'm good with that.
0: So as promised, I promised our listeners a surprise this morning, and lo and behold, here she is. So we're talking so much about MWR. I was looking through the notes. We got a lot to talk about.
1: We do.
0: So one of the things I do want to start out with, which is our typical staple, because where will we be without Bingo, right?
1: I know.
0: So let's talk a little bit about Bingo.
1: So Bingo is officially on a break. If you've ever heard that before, I'm sorry. But yeah, Bingo's taking a break for the summer. We had our last night of Bingo last week, and everyone, we had, you know, the pizza oven out there, and everyone got to enjoy pizza. Of course, we want to thank our sponsor, Sigonella Insurance, for everything they do to support Bingo and make it happen. And then someone did walk away with the $4,500 jackpot.
0: You gotta be kidding me.
1: If you're that person and you're listening, congratulations. We are so happy for you, and we're a little bit jealous.
0: And we could stand to borrow a little bit of money, too.
1: Yes, so, yes. Please, you know where to find EJ and I.
0: You know where we are.
1: Yes. So thank you, everyone, for a great season of Bingo. We hope everyone enjoyed themselves, and we'll be back in the fall. We'll be back in September, so don't worry. We're just going to take a couple months off.
0: I like, ooh, and that's my birthday month, too.
1: Ooh.
0: I would love to win Bingo during my birthday month.
1: Can you imagine?
0: I would literally never show up. I'm like, every day I would come here, I'd have my shades on. I would just be so cool.
1: Yep. So cool.
0: Like that one. Okay.
1: Yeah.
0: So for those of you that are interested, just make sure that you kind of put that in your calendar. Save the date, if you will. In September, Bingo will return. So very good to know. So in addition to Bingo, I know we've also got some things happening with the summer reading program, right?
1: Yes. I absolutely love our summer reading program theme this year. Plant a seed, read. So this year's program is rooted in the idea that libraries grow ideas to nourish our minds, like farms grow food to nourish our bodies. And I think that is just so true.
0: Yeah.
1: But so touching at the same time. If you haven't stopped by the library and seen all of their decorations, their themes, just all of their activities that they have going on, it's really phenomenal. So today we have The Lorax Movie and Craft at Midtown 2 Theaters. So at 10:30 a.m., you can come over for the craft before the show, and then the movie will begin at 11:30. So all ages are welcome to join. It's a free showing of The Lorax. And then just really important to note, make sure you register for the summer reading program if you have not already. You earn prizes for reading, which is so cool.
0: That is cool.
1: And then, of course, if you have any questions or, you know, again, you want to stop in, say hello to the staff of the library, they are able to assist you in any way possible. But again, I'm just... First of all, The Lorax is the perfect movie for Plant a Seed, Read, all about growing trees and how important trees are, right? So, yeah, just super shout out to our library. They are doing an awesome job, and our summer reading program is just super, super fun this year.
0: It is. And you know what? I don't know what it is about, like, actually entering a library, but it is, like, the coolest feeling for me. And I don't know. I just really enjoy it so much because it's just, like, your imagination runs wild, and you're kind of just... Whether you realize it or not, it's almost like your mind is just running down all of the aisles. Like, I could get into this book. I could learn this thing. And so I don't know what it is, but it's always the kid in me. Every time I walk into any library, A, I feel like I've been there before. And B, I don't know. My imagination just gets the better of me. And I just love being in that space.
1: I know. I agree. I think the books have some type of energy of their own.
0: Yes, they do.
1: That create a space that is just where everybody can be, feel welcomed, and you can just explore. You can be anyone who you can be anyone you want to be in a library.
0: That's so true.
1: And so, especially with the summer reading program, with this specific, theme of Plant a Seed, Read, it really just, it touches our souls and it nourishes our body. And it's just really, really special.
0: Yeah. And you know what? Actually, I like that theme too. And as you were explaining it, I was like, that does make a great deal of sense. Because when you do read, you do plant a seed. So incredible information. Nothing against audiobooks. I want to make that clear. I was listening to an audiobook on the way in today. Just being in a library and then physically having a book in front of you, it just takes you to so many different places that just cannot be explained. Yep. So all fantastic information. So for all of our listeners that are within earshot, make sure you continue to keep it here. MWR's got so many incredible things happening and a great variety for everyone in the household. You don't want to miss out on it. So make sure you stay tuned because we've got even more things to unravel with Grace from MWR. Here is Echo Smith with Cool Kids on 105.9.

0: let me out.
1: That is one of my all-time favorites. That is Christina Aguilera with Genie in a Bottle. It is DJ EJ with the Morning Buzz here. We've got Miss Grace from MWR. We've been talking all things MWR. And so we talked about bingo. It's a bit of a hiatus until September. Mm-hmm. However, just kind of keep your finger on the pulse because bingo will be back before you know it. It's already July. Can you believe that?
2: Cannot believe
1: that. That is unreal. I feel like every time we get in the studio, I find myself saying the exact same thing.
2: I feel like we're still at in Christmas.
1: I know.
2: And if you see these lights in here, we're definitely still feeling Christmas.
1: If you've never actually been in the studio, it is something festive. As a matter of fact, we still have our Christmas tree up. It is ridiculous here.
2: I love it.
1: It's just, it's something about it. I don't know. We keep the good vibes at all times. And so, and we've also been talking about the summer reading program as well. Big shout out to MWR's library because they really keep our imaginations lit.
2: They do.
1: I love that so very much. And so now we're kind of talking a bit now about bowling as well, right?
2: Yeah, we're in the midst of summer, right? Ooh, we are literally in the midst of it. And of course, we have our summer bowling pass over at Spare Time Bowling. So from June 11th all the way until August 21st, you can have this pass, right? Use it during regular operating hours.

0: while, and it's been very, very distressing. And I think that's kind of using that word very lightly, but looking at now what France is going through in Germany.
1: The world is hot.
0: It is wildly hot, like record-breaking heat waves.
1: Yes.
0: And so not suggesting we're anywhere near it, but as the days progress during summer, I'm thinking to myself, oh my gosh, it is very, very warm out here.
1: It is.
0: Incredibly toasty. And so finding these very creative ways to keep yourself active and moving and having fun in the process, of course, but doing it in a very air conditioned, controlled environment.
1: Absolutely,
0: it's incredible.
1: Can you imagine not having air conditioning?
0: Not even a little bit. Honestly,
1: there's your question of the day.
0: That is a question of the day.
1: How would you feel if you didn't have air conditioning?
0: I can tell you, I used to have a truck. It was a 99 Chevy S10. Love that thing. But there was a point at which the AC went out, and I did not have a great deal of money.
1: And I was in Florida, right?
0: Oof. And so lately, it's not been fun. It's not been fun. And I've had this truck for a while, and I was like, I'm not paying for this AC to get fixed. I just don't have the money. So what I would do is I would take waters. I would throw them in the freezer overnight, and then maybe wake up like an hour or two before work, and then I would just put them out in the sink somewhere so it would kind of melt a little bit. So on my way to work, I would have the windows rolled down, drinking my frozen cold water.
1: And it got
0: me through those summer months. It was a little uncomfortable, but that water would help me forget. Man. That frozen cold water would help me forget, oh, that's right, the AC is out.
1: There you go. Well, so, now you have the uppermost appreciation for the air conditioning, right?
0: Yes.
1: When you don't have it, you realize how important it is.
0: You really do.
1: Oh, my goodness.
0: Yes, indeed.
1: So Spare Time Bowling has air conditioning.
0: They do.
1: So make sure you guys
0: good times.
1: Have some good times in Spare Time Bowling.
0: So very good. Very good information. So for those of you that are interested in Spare Time Bowling, you can take advantage of it. It's pretty much all summer long, which is really incredible. And for only $50 a person, you can enjoy all kinds of bowling. Yep. I mean, you can just bowl your heart away. So
1: yes,
0: definitely loving it. There is another event that's happening within MWR that I was particularly excited about, it because I'm a theater bug.
1: Ooh.
0: And this sounds really interesting. So let's talk about it.
1: Yeah. So our summer theater session youth classes, we have pretty much going on for over a month. So starting July 7th, going all the way through August 11th, youth ages 9 through 12 are welcome to join us for a lively, laughter-filled class where they can explore acting skills and create improvisation. So we have about 6 weeks of this going on. You can register for individual theater sessions, $16 per class, or you can register for the 6 week session for $96. What a great way to spend your summer, right?
0: Yeah.
1: Practicing, learning theater. Another really great event that you can spend indoors with the air conditioning, since we're on that topic. but just a great time. You can find out more information and register for those classes at Community Recreation.
0: That is terrific. Gosh, I tell you, that really takes me back when I was in drama club.
1: Mm.
0: And the thing about it is, you actually get permission to be anybody else but you.
1: So that is
0: like the coolest thing in the world, because you can really kind of tap into those inner characters and just have fun with it.
1: Yeah, you really can. It's just a great leisure skills, a great class to be taking for a youth for that ages 9 through 12 over the summer. You need something to do. You want to expand your mind. Again, yeah, pick up drama, right? I know that there's actors and actresses in this community that we might see down the road. So,
0: oh yes,
1: very
0: indeed.
1: Cool.
0: I have run into them, whether it be unexpectedly or not. I have seen it, and I'm like, man, they would be really good on screen.
1: I know
0: they are absolutely convincing. So yeah, I like that. The summer theater session is July 7th to August 11th, and this is open for those who ages 9 to 12. So very, very interesting. I love that so very much. And of course, you know, I had to snatch up quite a few of the magazines. I saw the other day, and I was like, they're still here.
1: MWR Ambassador, everybody.
0: I do. I grab all the magazines, too. Now, maybe not all of them, but like 5 of them for all of the DJs.
1: Yeah.
0: So that way we'll have it for our show. But it's always great to have that information. So you can find that in the MWR magazine, not to mention MWR's Facebook page as well. You guys are great when it comes to maintaining that as well.
1: Thank you.
0: Okay, so another really cool thing, too. There is another advanced screening.
1: Yes.
0: I always get particularly excited when I see this.
1: I know, me too.
0: Because we deserve all the exclusivity
1: when it comes to us.
0: We really do.
1: The top of the best.
0: Yes,
1: so
0: indeed.
1: We have an advanced screening of The Odyssey coming.
0: Mm.
1: So cool. So I was actually not aware that this movie was going to be released. If you've been tracking it, or if you haven't been, I've heard it's going to be an incredible movie.
0: Yeah.
1: The casting, there are so many phenomenal actors and actresses.

0: That are going to be in this movie. So this movie is playing on Saturday, July 11th at 5 p.m. at Midtown 2 Theaters. So really important to note, tickets are free, but they must be booked online in advance between July 1st and through July 1st and the 9th. So you have about 9 days there to book your tickets online before that showing on July 11th. This movie, The Odyssey, is rated R. So that means ages 17 and up, which means that they must, under the age of 17, must have their parent or legal guardian with them during the show, because it is an R-rated movie. So we are super excited. Really important to note that you have to book your tickets online, get them as soon as possible. This is going to be a sold-out show. And I can't wait to see it.
1: That is really good to know, especially for those of you that are interested in an advanced screening. It always makes me feel, I don't know, like very bougie. Yes, you know what I mean? I was selected for an advanced screening. But it is important to note as well, of course, that you do have to make sure that you get those tickets in advance between, as of tomorrow, the 1st of July through the 9th. So yes, very good information to note as well for that advanced screening of The Odyssey, which happens on Saturday, July 11th at 5 p.m. at Midtown 2 Theaters. Oh, this is going to be a fantastic summer. I can already feel it, especially when it comes to all things theater.
0: Yes.
1: All very exciting information. So thank you so much for that, Grace. For all of our listeners out there, make sure you continue to keep it here, because we're going to continue to keep the music going. Not to mention, we're talking a great deal about what it means to just play any character other than yourself. It's definitely very freeing. Here's Taylor Swift with The Fate of Ophelia on 105.9.

0: That was Tyla's Push to Start. It is DJ EJ here with the Morning Buzz. We've got Ms. Grace from MWR. We've just been jamming out to the music and chit-chatting away like we normally do.
1: We have.
0: And so many amazing things are happening. Gosh, MWR is incredible when it comes to this. And just when you thought it was all over, it is only the beginning.
1: It's only the beginning.
0: We are now at the end of June, which means the 4th of July is this weekend. We're talking Red, White, and Boom. I'm so excited.
1: Boom.
0: You guys are great when it comes to this because Red, White, and Boom is one of the biggest events on the installation. And yes. I always get so hyped right around this time of year.
1: Oh, my gosh. It's amazing. So exciting.
0: Indeed. So what's happening when it comes to Red, White, and Boom?
1: So exciting. So coming your way. Can't believe it. Like you just said, Saturday, July 4th in Midtown here on NAS 1 from 4 to 10 p.m. So we have some awesome sponsors, USAA, Ecotech, and Stylish Tattoo Catania. They make it happen for us. So come out and enjoy the celebration with so many games, prizes. We have kids inflatables, food vendors, activities, live music, our cornhole tournament, an 18-up outdoor lounge, and so much more. Just a tad bit of information for you. Of course, the main event of the night is the grand finale fireworks, which are always phenomenal.
0: They are.
1: You don't want to miss those. Those end, you know, of course, towards the end of the event. So please bring your family, your friends, yourself, your blankets, your chairs. Just have a great evening with us. Enjoy a beverage. But what I really want you guys to enjoy is our entertainment. Mm-hmm. So this year, it's really special that Navy Entertainment has sent us some professional musicians, right? So Gym Class Heroes is going to be here. Really exciting. Not that we don't love our local bands, but this is just really a great way to celebrate Independence Day, right?
0: Yeah.
1: So you don't want to miss their performance on the main stage. Just some housekeeping notes, right? So no pets are allowed at this event, please. It's open to U.S. military, dependents, DOD civilians, contractors, NATO ID card holders, other employees of NAGSIG with access to NAS1, ITAF, and such on. You can find more information about that on our website, of course, on social media, also in the Preview magazine. This is not an event that is open to the public, right? We have information that has been provided in the All Hands message about guest sponsorship. If you are interested in sponsoring someone from the outside to come inside, I know that it's super special for everyone in Sicily, this Independence Day Festival. So how can you find out more information about Red, White, and Boom, right? We are on social media right now talking about parking closures. We're talking about where to purchase your wristbands for kids' inflatables and carnival games. We will be releasing a schedule of events. We will be releasing a shuttle schedule if you'd like to hop on the shuttle from NAS 2 or Marini to NAS 1. So lots of information online, on social media. It's just the best way to stay connected with us.
0: Love this. I get so excited during this time of year. It's always right around the 4th of July and Christmas. I get the most excited around the installation, and I will never forget last year I was volunteering and it was towards the end of the event.
1: You were at a food food booth, correct?
0: I was. Yes. I was, and I was very jazzed about it because I was like, okay, this is going to be a great time. Was not paying attention. We were pretty much at the end. It was really literally the end of it, and then all of a sudden I saw the fireworks go off. And it is the most amazing fireworks display. I don't know what I was expecting, but I wasn't expecting all that.
1: It was absolutely good.
0: Terrific. And I kid you not, I turned back around and everybody else from the booth was gone. I was the only one that was there. And I was like, I guess it's just me. I turned right back around and just sat there looking at the sky. It was so beautiful.
1: I have seen a lot of fireworks from all over, as many of us have, right? Yeah. We've lived in so many different places. We've traveled. We've seen fireworks. Mm-hmm. But I will say that the 4th of July fireworks show that we put on here in Sigonella, it is one of the best ones that I've seen. And I'm not saying that as an employee. I'm saying that as a patron who gets to stand there and watch them just like everybody else. They are stunning.
0: They are stunning.
1: We are just as excited to be putting on the event, but also to enjoy it because it's just going to be a phenomenal time. So I hope everyone comes out. Please come out. There's something for everyone to enjoy, even if you're just going to relax in your your lawn chair with a cold beverage and watch the Gym Class Heroes.
0: Yes,
1: we have
0: indeed.
1: So many activities for all ages. It's going to be a phenomenal time.
0: I think so. And I got to say, last year put it over the top for me. And I didn't, I'm like, if I know MWR, I know they're going to do even better the following year. And so when I first found out that Gym Class Heroes is going to be there, I was like, oh man, this is even better than last year.
1: So fun.
0: And so I love how MWR, you guys just continue to just top yourselves every year. It just gets bigger, better, more different. And so I can definitely
1: MWR
0: appreciate
1: ambassador,
0: that.
1: Everyone.
0: And when I tell you, I was literally there in just no capacity other than just being a volunteer. I still had a really good time. Yeah. I went and did my thing for a couple hours and hung out. And then I got a chance to be able to go to other food vendors as well. Mm-hmm. There were surprisingly a lot of vendors that were represented that night. There were so many things to do. And I got to say, I have seen cornhole tournaments, but not one quite as competitive as the one that I saw during the last Red, White, and Boom. They were just so engaged. I'm like,
1: so fun.
0: I don't think they're coming
1: out.
0: We
1: have a really talented cornhole demographic here.
0: Yeah, we do. We really do.
1: If anybody knows our business activities manager, director, Matt Jones, he is phenomenal. Matt, if you're listening, hello, good morning.
0: Shout out to Matt.
1: Shout out to Matt. But it's just so much fun.
0: Yeah.
1: That really excited. So I hope that you guys are as excited as we are. EJ and I are just ecstatic in here. We're just anticipating all of the things. We're just like smiling, you know, wall to wall here. So we hope to see you out there. We'll be out there. And we, again, just hope everyone really has a fantastic 4th of July.
0: Indeed. And then shout out to the entire cornhole community, I think, is pretty cool too. For those of you that are extremely competitive cornhole players, good on you for that. So amazing, amazing information. So if any of our listeners, if they have any questions, comments, concerns, or of course, if they're interested even in sponsoring a guest for the Red, White, and Boom, but maybe they just don't really know how to go about doing that, how do they contact you?
1: Yeah, so great information is always going to be online on our social media. That's where we're most active and where we're most current, right? Letting you know all things happening. For guest sponsorship, this is a security question, information. Again, all hands message was sent out with all of the information for sponsoring guests. That was something that went out, I believe, last week. So just make sure if you're interested in doing that, that you fill out the paperwork, talk to security, of course. Any questions about the event and all of the things going on? Again, you're always free to message us online. Again, we're socially, very social on social media, Facebook and Instagram. We're on there every day. I'm happy to answer any questions that you have. But just know as the week progresses, we will be releasing more information again on the schedule of events, specific areas on where things will happen, where event will take each, you know, activity will take place. If you want to take the shuttle, things like that. Also feel free on the back of the preview magazine, we have a directory, right? Full directory of every facility, the contact information and the hours of operation. If you ever want to give us a call on the phone, we'd love to hear from you.
0: Love it. So in addition to the magazine, we've also got social media, which could not have come at a better day, because guess what day it is?
1: Ooh, is it National Social Media Day?
0: It absolutely is.
1: No way.
0: Somebody listens to the radio. I love it. This is awesome. Yes, indeed. It
1: so
0: is National
1: cool.
0: Social Media Day.
1: So cool.
0: So by all means, totally indulge today.
1: Yes.
0: It is definitely that kind of day. Grace, I want to thank you so much. As always, you tend to make our Tuesday mornings that much greater. There's so much information that you've provided to our community, and you guys always have a really great way of keeping us engaged, entertained, and keeping us very social and active.
1: Well,
0: so thank you for that. We really appreciate that.
1: Thank you. We wouldn't have the platform to do it if we didn't have you guys, right?
0: You guys are terrific.
1: Big shout out to AFN for all that you do. The entire community, I speak for them, loves this studio. So thank you for being here.
0: Thank you as well. And for all of our listeners, I'm sure there is something you heard today that you really want to get engaged in. So if you are looking to make Red, White, and Boom, which why not, right? Gym Class Heroes will be there live in living color, so you do not want to miss out on that. Not to mention so many other activities that are going to be taking place within MWR leading up to the event and even after. So all fantastic things made with you and your family in mind, so you don't want to pass up on that. So it looks like we're about 5 minutes away from the 9 o'clock hour, and it looks like that just about does it for this hour of the Morning Buzz, but don't go anywhere because we still have so much information to pass along, so you do not want to miss out on that. But as always, we've got your news and sports all lined up, and we promise to meet you right back here at the bottom of that sports report. 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That is America's Best.

0: decision today dealing a blow to President Trump's sweeping effort to restrict mail-in voting. ABC's Mary Bruce.
1: The president is pressuring the Senate to pass his Save America Act, which greatly restricts mail-in voting. He says until that happens, he won't sign a major housing bill backed by Republicans and Democrats.
2: I think it's so unimportant by compared to the Save America Act.
1: The president calling the housing bill, which would help millions of Americans afford housing, a quote, yawn.
0: Dry, windy conditions are fueling deadly wildfires in the western states. ABC's Faith Abube.
3: In the west, nearly 40 large wildfires are burning in 9 states. Firefighters taking time to honor the fallen after the Snyder Fire that forced more than 100 campers and rafters to evacuate a stretch of the Colorado River took the lives of 38-year-old firefighter Emily Barker, 27-year-old Nick Hutcherson, and 27-year-old Sydney Watson. Authorities say they were trapped, and despite deploying emergency shelters, they could not survive the fast-moving flames.
0: The White House says a meeting is being held tomorrow in Doha with Iran, although the Iranians have not yet confirmed it. The talks come as a Trump administration official says the U.S. and Iran have agreed to stop the hostilities in the Strait of Hormuz. ABC's Tom Sufi Burridge.
4: I think for the Iranians right now, they are still insisting that the memorandum of understanding signed between the U.S. and Iran more than a week ago has to be implemented for them before there are more substantial negotiations, clearly on Iran's nuclear program and the future status, which will be the most tricky question. Of course. And the Iranian president today is posting a message saying via state media, saying that basically the Qataris are ready to release $6 billion worth of frozen.
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5: Stories from Federal News Network. The Defense Department has moved its game-changer policy search tool to GenAI.mil, the department's enterprise artificial intelligence platform. GameChanger allows DoD personnel to quickly search and analyze policy documents, often cutting research time from months to hours. Users will now have beta access to the capability through GenAI.mil, with a full functionality expected later this summer. Food insecurity among military families has skyrocketed. That's according to the results of a recently released survey from the Military Family Advisory Network. The survey found that approximately 41% of respondents reported experiencing low or very low food security, up from 15.6% in 2023. The survey also found that for the first time this year, rising grocery prices were a key driver to families being unable to afford healthy meals. For more, visit federalnewsnetwork.com. I'm Michelle Sandiford.
6: From the Fox Sports Studios in Los Angeles, here's Steve DeSager.
7: Germany is out of the World Cup, losing in the round of 32 on penalty kicks 4-3 to Paraguay. Germany outshot them in the game 21-7, but it was tied 1-1 after overtime. Morocco tied its game against Netherlands with a goal in the 91st minute. That one wound up tied 1-1 after overtime. Morocco advances on penalty kicks 3-2. Brazil was trailing at the half and came back to beat Japan 2-1 on a goal in the 95th minute. The Memphis Grizzlies traded Ja Morant to Portland for Jeremy Grant. To Major League Baseball, Detroit sent the Yankees to a fifth straight loss 7-3. Winner Casey Mize, 10 strikeouts in 7 scoreless innings. Boston won its fifth in a row. Texas won its fifth straight. Late night wins for Seattle and the Dodgers. The Cubs got a run bottom of the ninth to edge the Padres 3-2. Milwaukee hit a 2-run homer in the eighth, beat the Reds 5-3.

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1: Okay, that's definitely me. Good morning, and happy Tuesday to you. It has finally arrived. I hope your Monday evening was very relaxing, and if nothing else, I hope it was somewhat eventful anyway. Welcome back to All the Madness. I am your host, DJ EJ, otherwise known as Navy Petty Officer Eloise Johnson. And we simply cannot stop having a great time courtesy of The Morning Buzz. Coming up, sometimes the best show on earth isn't on earth at all. Tonight's celebration doesn't happen in a parade or a stadium. It happens just when you look up. Make sure you continue to keep it here to find out tonight's feature presentation, which requires absolutely no tickets, no reservations, and the best seat in the house is really wherever you can see the sky. 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
1: Today serves as a perfect reminder to just look up and enjoy one of nature's most spectacular light shows. Today, we welcome National Meteor Watch the Day, which encourages everyone to spend a little time under the night sky and appreciate the beauty of meteors. Okay, so there are those really bright streaks of light, often called shooting stars. Yet, despite the name, meteors are not actually stars. They're tiny pieces of rock or dust from space that burn up as they enter the Earth's atmosphere, creating those brief flashes of light we see overhead. Most are really no larger than a grain of sand, but they travel at incredible speeds. So, whether you're an avid stargazer or simply looking for a relaxing evening outdoors, National Meteor Watch Day is a very great excuse to head somewhere away from city lights. Make sure you bring a blanket and keep your eyes on the sky, because you never really know. You might even catch a shooting star and be able to make a wish. But you know what would be a really great wish? If you actually got the chance to hang out under the stars with absolutely no place to go other than the moon. Well, theoretically anyway. You can join MWR during a full moon hike, which takes place Wednesday, July 29th. Take in a night hike surrounded by moonlit views, fresh air, and the beauty of nature after dark. After all, what else could you possibly ask for? So if you would like to join in on one epic adventure that is truly out of this world, contact MWR today.

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1: It is 925 and 84 degrees. Today is hot with sunshine and a few clouds. Some thunderstorms this afternoon with a high of 97. Tonight is expected to be clear with a low of 66. Tomorrow is sunny to partly cloudy with a high of 99 and a low of 70. Please exercise caution if you choose to be outside for an extended period of time. And now over to our exchange rate brought to you courtesy of Community Bank. One U.S. dollar will buy you 85 euro cents, and 1 euro will cost you $1.15.
2: And now for your radio news update, I'm Navy Petty Officer Richard Englund. Drone assault on Russian refiners. Ukraine has continued its heavy drone campaign deep inside Russia, setting fire to another major oil refinery in the south. The heavy blow has forced Russian President Vladimir Putin to publicly acknowledge fuel shortages across the nation for the first time since the invasion beginning. Navy Petty Officer Crichton Van Diesel has more on the strategic impact of the drone assault and the Kremlin's response.
3: The latest long-range attack on southern Russia refinery is part of an escalating Ukrainian initiative to target military industries and energy infrastructure. Ukraine President Volodymyr Zelensky confirmed the strikes, stating that disrupting the fuel supply cuts the revenue directly feeding the Russian war machine in the fifth year of the conflict. The destruction of key refining facilities has choked local fuel supplies, creating massive lines at gas stations and forcing Russians to introduce rationing in several regions. In a state television interview, Vladimir Putin admitted that the country is encountering a certain deficit of fuel, vowing more security at oil sites and an increase in refinery output. Putin claimed the strategic intent of the Ukrainian strike is to cause a split in Russian society and forced the Kremlin into a negotiation process advantageous to Kiev. He insisted that despite the internal shortages, the loss of refining capability has not weakened the position of the Russian forces on the front lines. Military observers note that repairing these highly specialized industrial sites will be an extraordinary challenge for Russia under existing Western sanctions. The deep strikes have not only disrupted the immediate flow of military fuel, but have constrained Russia's larger economic engine. However, Western analysts assess that the disruption of the oil facility has slowed Moscow's combat logistics and mounted serious pressures on the Kremlin. For more information, visit apnews.com. From Sigonella, Sicily, I'm Navy Petty Officer Crichton Van Diesel.
2: 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I'm Navy Petty Officer Richard Englund.
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next. Some chart toppers are memorable because of the song, but this one made history because of the incredible lineup behind the microphone. It brought together four of music's biggest stars, became an instant sensation, and climbed all the way to number one. Stick around on This Day in Music History is about to blow your mind right after the break.

0: In 2001, Lady Marmalade, performed by Christina Aguilera, Lil' Kim, Maya, and Pink, topped the UK pop chart. The record-breaking song, originally made famous in 1974 by Patti LaBelle, also appeared at number one 3 years earlier when All Saints released their rendition. This all-star collaboration, recorded for the film Moulin Rouge, was the most successful, however. In the U.S., it remained atop the Billboard Hot 100 for 5 weeks and later earned a Grammy Award for Best Pop Collaboration with Vocals. The production was led by Missy Elliott alongside producer Rockweiler, giving the song its modern edge while preserving its sultry retro roots. Each artist recorded their parts separately, but the goal was to blend their distinct vocal styles into one very cohesive standout collaboration. And the result was a visually and sonically striking release, complete with a glamorous cabaret-inspired music video that became almost as famous as the song itself. The single went on to top the charts around the world, including the UK, and earned critical acclaim for its creativity as well as its star-studded lineup. In fact, it remains one of the most recognizable pop collaborations of the early 2000s. And speaking of collaborations, what do you get when you cross burgers off the grill, great vibes, and a party worth getting excited over? That's right. The USO is hosting America's 250th anniversary with a series of fun events, including their pre-4th of July barbecue tomorrow at 11 outside of the USO on NAS 2. Kick off the festivities in style and join the hardest working organization as they help make memories all across the installation. So if you just can't wait for the 4th of July to arrive, you really don't have to. Join the USO tomorrow at 11 at the USO Center for an epic event you will not soon forget.
1: 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Let me hear your

0: Can you guess this musical artist?
1: This Memphis-born entertainer first rose to global fame as the breakout star of a massive boy band before launching a wildly successful solo career. Known for his slick dance moves, bringing sexy back, and creating undeniable earworms like Can't Stop the Feeling, he's a multi-platinum pop and R&B icon. Can you guess this musical artist?
0: Who else could it be other than Justin Timberlake?

0: Hey, did you know the Red Cross teaches CPR and first aid?
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And this is especially for our listeners out in Naples. 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It's time to gather your crew and build the most creative and, most importantly, seaworthy vessel for the upcoming cardboard regatta. 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And then the real challenge begins. One very brave crew member will board your masterpiece and self-propel it all the way to the other side of the pool. So I guess the question is, do you really have what it takes to stay afloat, or will your crew be swimming? 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The deadline to sign up is tomorrow, so make sure you start building today. And just like that, it looks like that brings us to the end of our third hour of the Morning Buzz. With only 5 minutes remaining to the 10 o'clock hour, we are still having way too much fun to slow things down now, so we'll just continue to just keep having a really great time. But as always, we've got your news and sports all lined up in just a few short minutes, and then we'll be back for the fourth and final hour of the Morning Buzz. So do not touch that dial. 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
2: President Trump calls it a big win. I'm Sue Guzman, Fox News. This as the Supreme Court rules he can fire a federal trade commissioner even without cause.
3: FTC Commissioner Rebecca Slaughter had argued she could only be fired for cause. The president had simply written that keeping her on was inconsistent with his administration's priorities. The majority opinion wrote that while it's up to the Senate to decide whether to confirm those with whom the president would prefer to work, neither Congress nor the courts may saddle him with those with whom he cannot work. This ruling effectively overturned what is known as Humphrey's executor, a ruling once used to stop President Roosevelt from firing an FTC commissioner without cause. The court now writes the Humphrey's framework has not withstood the test of time as agencies like the FTC and its commissioners take on more executive branch functions, which are under the president's exclusive control.
2: Fox's Jessica Rosenthal. The high court expected to issue a decision today on birthright citizenship. The president was asked by reporters yesterday if he would accept it if the court rules against his executive order.
4: It's up to them, but in terms of for the good of the country, it would be great if they did they didn't allow it. It would be great.
2: Birthright citizenship, giving automatic American citizenship to anyone born in a U.S. territory, regardless of their parents' immigration status. Ceasefire talks between the U.S. and Iran are expected to take place today.
5: President Trump put it in plain English with this post on Truth Social, saying, quote, Iran has requested a meeting. It will take place tomorrow in Doha. Well, the post came just hours after top Iranian officials said there are no talks planned for this week, but the White House still insists top diplomats will be flying there for meetings. They are supposed to be technical talks about the Memorandum of Understanding. And Trump says there's actually quite a bit on the agenda.
2: Fox's Anita Vogel reporting. 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
8: Germany is out of the World Cup, losing in the round of 32 on penalty kicks, 4-3 to Paraguay. Germany outshot them in the game, 21-7, but it was tied 1-1 after overtime. Morocco tied its game against Netherlands with a goal in the 91st minute. That one wound up tied 1-1 after overtime. Morocco advances on penalty kicks, 3-2. Brazil was trailing at the half and came back to beat Japan, 2-1 on a goal in the 95th minute. The Memphis Grizzlies traded Ja Morant to Portland for Jeremy Grant. To Major League Baseball, Detroit sent the Yankees to a fifth straight loss, 7-3. Winner Casey Mize, 10 strikeouts in 7 scoreless innings. Boston won its fifth in a row. Texas won its fifth straight. Late night wins for Seattle and the Dodgers. The Cubs got a run bottom of the ninth to edge the Padres 3-2. Milwaukee hit a 2-run homer in the eighth, beat the Reds 5-3.
1: Yeah. AFN the Eagle.

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1: Wait, is this me?
0: Tune your bass to ours.
2: Look out.
1: Are we about to go live? Wait, is this happening? Okay, here we go.
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1: Okay, that's definitely me. Good morning, and happy Tuesday to you. Thank you so much for joining me for the one show that just can't seem to stop having a really good time. And while it might not be the weekend just yet, we are still looking to usher in all those good vibes and great times. Welcome back to the show. I am your host, DJ EJ, otherwise known as Navy Petty Officer Eloise Johnson, and your morning has never seen anything quite like the morning buzz. Up next, we're spotlighting a comedy veteran who can go from sharp stand-up to unforgettable sketch characters in a heartbeat and has been making audiences laugh for decades. From sketch comedy chaos to stand-up brilliance, today's featured comic has a career full of iconic moments you've definitely seen, even if you didn't know it. Stay tuned. This comedy guru is well on his way in just a few moments, so do not touch that dial. 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
1: 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If you need a place to chill, guess what? 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Brain to cane.
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0: the champagne and cue the confetti. 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
1: This next comedian has built a career defined by range, timing, and unforgettable characters across stage, film, and television. Born on this day in 1956 in Detroit, he first gained widespread recognition in the groundbreaking sketch comedy series In Living Color, where his sharp character work and fearless performances helped define the show's irreverent style in the 1990s. But beyond sketch comedy, he has enjoyed a long and respected career in film and television, appearing in projects ranging from big screen comedies to dramatic roles, consistently showing his versatility as a performer. On stage, he has been equally celebrated, earning critical acclaim for his work on Broadway. And in 2021, he reached a major career milestone by winning a Tony Award for Best Featured Actor in a Play for the revival of A Soldier's Play, further cementing his reputation as a performer who can move seamlessly between comedy and serious drama. Decades into his career, he remains a dynamic presence in entertainment. So to the one who is equally capable of delivering big laughs, sharp satire, or powerful dramatic moments, today I would love to recognize Mr. David Alan Greer on his 70th birthday. And if you're a fan of comedy and improv, you'll be happy to know the summer theater session is underway starting Tuesday, July 7th from 3 to 4. Ages 9 to 12 are invited to attend for a lively, laughter-filled class where kids can explore acting skills and creative improvisation. So if you'd like to explore the many sides to you, contact Community Recreation and engage your imagination.

Navy family members recently displaced due to operations in the Central Command area of responsibility are authorized safe haven entitlements while authorized or order departures are in effect. An early return of dependents options is available for those who do not desire to return to the previously evacuated duty station. 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

0: Giganella Weather Report.
1: It is 1025 and 90 degrees. Today is hot with sunshine and a few clouds. Some thunderstorms this afternoon with a high of 97. Tonight is expected to be clear with a low of 66. Tomorrow is sunny to partly cloudy with a high of 99 and a low of 70. 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And now over to our exchange rate brought to you courtesy of Community Bank. One U.S. dollar will buy you 85 euro cents and 1 euro will cost you $1.15.
2: And now for your radio news update, I'm Navy Petty Officer Richard Englund. Drone assault on Russian refiners. Ukraine has continued its heavy drone campaign deep inside Russia, setting fire to another major oil refinery in the south. The heavy blow has forced Russian President Vladimir Putin to publicly acknowledge fuel shortages across the nation for the first time since the invasion beginning. Navy Petty Officer Crichton Van Diesel has more on the strategic impact of the drone assault and the Kremlin's response.
3: The latest long-range attack on southern Russia refinery is part of an escalating Ukrainian initiative to target military industries and energy infrastructure. Ukraine President Vladimir Zelensky confirmed the strikes, stating that disrupting the fuel supply cuts the revenue directly feeding the Russian war machine in the fifth year of the conflict. The destruction of key refining facilities has choked local fuel supplies, creating massive lines at gas stations and forcing Russians to introduce rationing in several regions. In a state television interview, Vladimir Putin admitted that the country is encountering a certain deficit of fuel, vowing more security at oil sites and an increase in refinery output. Putin claimed the strategic intent of the Ukrainian strike is to cause a split in Russian society and forced the Kremlin into a negotiation process advantageous to Kiev. He insisted that despite the internal shortages, the loss of refining capability has not weakened the position of the Russian forces on the front lines. Military observers note that repairing these highly specialized industrial sites will be an extraordinary challenge for Russia under existing Western sanctions. The deep strikes have not only disrupted the immediate flow of military fuel, but have constrained Russia's larger economic engine. However, Western analysts assess that the disruption of the oil facility has slowed Moscow's combat logistics and mounted serious pressures on the Kremlin. For more information, visit apnews.com. From Sigonella, Sicily, I'm Navy Petty Officer Crichton Van Diesel.
2: 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I'm Navy Petty Officer Richard Englund.
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0: this is AFN, the Eagle.

Coming up, we're heading back to a late 90s pop anthem that turned a simple phrase into a worldwide dance floor command. Before streaming playlists and viral dance trends, there was a track that made millions of people move in sync to one unforgettable hook. Keep it here. Your daily dose of On This Day in Music History is only moments away.

0: what happened on this day in music history.
1: In 1997, the international chart topper Everybody Backstreet's Back by the Backstreet Boys was released. It was later included on their album Backstreet's Back and the U.S. version of their self-titled debut album. And I gotta say, this was one of my all-time favorite songs, not to mention I absolutely love the video. Very few pop groups defined the late 1990s quite like the Backstreet Boys. Formed in Orlando, Florida in the early 1990s, the group rose to global fame with a string of harmonized pop hits that helped shape the boy band era. With breakout success in the mid to late 1990s, they delivered chart-topping singles like Quit Playing Games With My Heart, As Long As You Love Me, and I Want It That Way. Songs that became staples of pop radio around the world. Their polished vocals, synchronized choreography, and polished image made them one of the best-selling music acts of all time. And at the height of their popularity, they were selling out arenas across continents and dominating both pop charts and music videos on early era television networks. Even after changing musical trends, the group has continued to tour and release new music, maintaining a very loyal global fan base. More than just a pop act, they helped define an entire generation of music, and their influence can still be heard in pop groups all around the world today. The sounds of today and yesterday can

0: be summed up in two words: karaoke nights. That's right. Karaoke night is only one night away, and you can sway to the sweet sounds of yesteryear tomorrow night, starting at 8 at the 568 Lounge. Reach out to the 568 Lounge for your chance to take center stage. So whether you're a boy band lover or you prefer to just fly solo, there's something for, well,
1: everybody.

0: Can you guess this musical artist?
1: This Memphis-born entertainer first rose to global fame as the breakout star of a massive boy band before launching a wildly successful solo career. Known for his slick dance moves, bringing sexy back, and creating undeniable earworms like Can't Stop the Feeling, he's a multi-platinum pop and R&B icon. Can you guess this musical artist?
0: Who else could it be other than Justin Timberlake?

0: feeling me?
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Well, it looks like that just about does it for the final hour of the morning buzz. This has been a very buzzworthy morning, I've got to say. For a Tuesday, it's feeling closer to a Friday, but maybe that's just me. In any event, thank you so much for making sure that you made it out to the morning buzz. We've had such a great time this morning. And make sure you tune in this afternoon for the afternoon alibi with our very own DJ Outlaw. But as always, we've got your news and sports coming up in just a few minutes, so make sure you stay tuned for that as well. Again, thank you so much for spending your Tuesday morning with me, DJ EJ, better known as Navy Petty Officer Eloise Johnson. I wish you an amazing Tuesday and a great rest of your work week as well. 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

0: Mary Preston. More major rulings are expected today from the Supreme Court. And ABC's Karen Waugh says one could center on whether President Trump has the power to limit what many see as a right enshrined in the Constitution.
1: Trump's order would deny automatic citizenship to children born in the U.S. to parents who are undocumented or only in the U.S. temporarily. Even some of the conservative justices seem skeptical of the Trump administration's case during arguments in the spring. Also today, the justices are set to rule on whether states can ban transgender girls from playing on girls' sports teams.
0: This comes after the high court ruled that the president can fire the heads of federal agencies for political reasons, but stopped for now President Trump from firing Federal Reserve Governor Lisa Cook. ABC's Stephen Portnoy going through that decision from Chief Justice John Roberts.
2: Roberts begins his opinion by going back to the beginning, to the Revolutionary War, to explain how over the past 250 years, Congress established independent national banks to stabilize the American currency and ultimately to keep the broader economy in check.
0: Time may be running short for people still trapped in buildings destroyed by the twin earthquakes last week in Venezuela. ABC's James Longman is there.
3: This is a seaside city in the state of Laredo. It is usually about half an hour away from Caracas, but it takes hours to get there now, such as the gridlock on the roads. And just about every building all along the seafront has either been entirely demolished or has been very, very badly damaged.
0: Record-breaking heat expected from the Midwest into the Northeast this week. Logan King is homeless in Nashville and picked up water from volunteers.
4: It's just miserable, honestly. But this helps so much, like, oh my goodness.
0: Temperatures there this week could soar past 110 degrees. 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
6: I'm Senior Airman Maria Washler. In Hawaii, U.S. Pacific Command joint forces along with allied and partner forces successfully carried out a live fire sinking exercise during Valiant Shield 2026. This allowed crews to sharpen critical skills in weapons employment and target engagement under realistic conditions. In Guam, Naval Airborne Weapons Maintenance Unit 1 celebrated its new missile integration test facility. The new facility strengthens the unit's ability to support fleet ordnance operations in the region. And in Japan, U.S. Air Force airmen partnered with U.S. Army soldiers for a high-mobility artillery rocket system rapid infiltration mission in support of SALIC NEAM 2026. This highlighted their ability to rapidly project combat power, ensuring mission success in contested and austere environments. This has been your Pacific Pulse. I'm Senior Airman Maria Washler.
5: From the Fox Sports Studios in Los Angeles, here's Steve DeSager.
7: Germany is out of the World Cup, losing in the round of 32 on penalty kicks 4-3 to Paraguay. Germany outshot them in the game 21-7, but it was tied 1-1 after overtime. Morocco tied its game against Netherlands with a goal in the 91st minute. That one wound up tied 1-1 after overtime. Morocco advances on penalty kicks 3-2. Brazil was trailing at the half and came back to beat Japan 2-1 on a goal in the 95th minute. The Memphis Grizzlies traded Ja Morant to Portland for Jeremy Grant. To Major League Baseball, Detroit sent the Yankees to a fifth straight loss 7-3. Winner Casey Mize, 10 strikeouts in seven scoreless innings. Boston won its fifth in a row. Texas won its fifth straight. Late night wins for Seattle and the Dodgers. The Cubs got a run bottom of the ninth to edge the Padres 3-2. Milwaukee hit a two-run homer in the eighth, beat the Reds 5-3.
5: Fresh music. Familiar voice.
8: Yeah. AFN

0: so I got my 2 mile run in. I think I'm ready for my PT test.
1: Yeah, I got this paper for the copier. I'm ready for a nap.
0: You what?
1: I had to go all the way to the supply room to get it.
0: Wait, you're that exhausted from carrying a ream of paper?
1: Hey, 2 reams, okay? That's like 1,000 sheets all the way down the hall.
0: Dude, you'll never be able to pass a PT test. Just 20 minutes of exercise a day would make a big difference. Before you know it, you'll be able to carry a whole box of paper.
1: Oh, cool.
2: Corporal Maminsky, I knew you would come to see the safety soothsayer. Sit, sit.
1: Wow, how did you know?
2: What? Look into the crystal ball.
1: Okay, yeah.
2: You are riding a motorcycle overseas. A PCS, no?
1: Yeah.
2: But be warned, to ride safe, you must first become acquainted with the local riding environments and host country laws, or else...
1: Or else what?
2: I see you passing cobblestones.
1: Oh, man, I passed cobblestones once. That hurt like...
2: kidney stones, you moron! Cobblestones!
1: Oh...
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3: This is your News in One. Reporting for AFN Europe, I'm Airman First Class Nova Nzeimana. U.S. Marines and airmen alongside NATO allies participated in Ramstein Flag, a multi-domain exercise that spans across more than 20 locations in Europe. Over 200 aircraft from 18 nations engaged in realistic combat and sustainment scenarios. A portion of the exercise focused on aerial refueling, a critical skill for sustaining high-tempo operations by extending the reach, longevity, and response capabilities of U.S. and allied aircraft. Ramstein Flag is a tactical-level exercise that serves as a testing ground for new operational concepts, allowing for coordinated responses to emerging threats. The multinational collaboration highlights the alliance's dedication to ensuring stability across the Euro-Atlantic region. That was your News in One. I'm Airman First Class Nova Nzeimana.

0: Welcome back to Daily Reflections. In the studio with me is motocross world champion Ricky Gavin. 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
3: Welcome to this week's Reflective Moments of America's Military, a weekly segment where we take you through some of the major events from the U.S. military's 250-year history. On June 27, 1950, President Harry S. Truman ordered the United States Air Force and Navy to help South Koreans repel North Korean invaders who had crossed the 38th parallel. The Forgotten War ended on July 27, 1953, which created a 2.5-mile-wide demilitarized zone.
4: Serving in the military has great benefits, like living in faraway places like Japan. And while I love exploring different cultures, I sometimes miss home. That's why I take AFN Go with me wherever I go. AFN Go gives me the same great music and information I get back home, and I'm going to need AFN Go even more next month. I have orders to Germany. Wherever I go, AFN Go goes with me. 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
1: The U.S. and Iran are talking again.
2: I'm Dave Anthony, Fox News. Though Iran and Senate say won't be direct negotiations after fighting and flared up for days ahead of this.
3: The meeting in Doha is going to be perhaps important, perhaps not. We're going to find out.
2: President Trump says the goal remains. Iran can't have a nuclear weapon.
4: High-level talks will take place today in Doha, Qatar, aimed at advancing the memorandum of understanding between the United States and Iran. U.S. Special Envoys Kushner and Witkoff will be in attendance and are expected to meet directly with the Qatari Prime Minister, according to a diplomat familiar with the talks. Technical talks about the MOU are then scheduled to take place on Wednesday.
2: Fox's Trey Yingston, Tel Aviv. Rescuers keep digging in double earthquake-ravaged Venezuela, still hoping to find survivors, and more Americans are helping.
5: 130 Marines arrived in the hardest-hit city of La Guaira. Their goal is to open the port so badly needed supplies can reach those who need it. This as the U.S. State Department announces that it's increasing its humanitarian aid to $300 million to get supplies to the worst-hit areas.
2: Fox's Nate Foy in La Guaira. The number of deaths in Venezuela tops 1,700. The Supreme Court wraps up its term today with final four decisions, including long-anticipated rulings on transgender athletes playing in girls and women's sports and birthright citizenship. The day after the court upset the president with another ruling that allows states to count mail-in ballots postmarked by Election Day that arrive after.
6: President Trump calls the ruling surprising, adding it makes the Save America Act more important.
3: That was a ruling that was, I think it was very detrimental to honest elections, but it is what it is.
6: The Save America Act would restrict the use of mail-in ballots while adding proof of citizenship and voter ID requirements for voters. A handful of Senate Republicans opposed the measure, arguing against the limits for vote-by-mail options and concerns over federal overreach.
2: That's Sharon Halpern. 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
7: 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The Defense Department has moved its game-changer policy search tool to GenAI.mil, the department's enterprise artificial intelligence platform. GameChanger allows DOD personnel to quickly search and analyze policy documents, often cutting research time from months to hours. Users will now have beta access to the capability through GenAI.mil, with a full functionality expected later this summer. Food insecurity among military families has skyrocketed. That's according to the results of a recently released survey from the Military Family Advisory Network. The survey found that approximately 41% of respondents reported experiencing low or very low food security, up from 15.6% in 2023. The survey also found that for the first time this year, rising grocery prices were a key driver to families being unable to afford healthy meals. For more, visit federalnewsnetwork.com. I'm Michelle Sandiford.
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9: Germany is out of the World Cup, losing in the round of 32 on penalty kicks, 4-3 to Paraguay. Germany outshot them in the game, 21-7, but it was tied 1-1 after overtime. Morocco tied its game against Netherlands with a goal in the 91st minute. That one wound up tied 1-1 after overtime. Morocco advances on penalty kicks, 3-2. Brazil was trailing at the half and came back to beat Japan, 2-1 on a goal in the 95th. Minute. The Memphis Grizzlies traded Ja Morant to Portland for Jeremy Grant. To Major League Baseball, Detroit sent the Yankees to a fifth straight loss, 7-3. Winner Casey Mize, 10 strikeouts in seven scoreless innings. Boston won its fifth in a row. Texas won its fifth straight. Late night wins for Seattle and the Dodgers. The Cubs got a run bottom of the ninth to edge the Padres 3-2. Milwaukee hit a two-run homer in the eighth, beat the Reds 5-3.

0: of 1812, the residents of St. Michael's, Maryland, learned their village was about to be attacked by the British. To outwit them, the townspeople blacked out the lights in their homes, then hung lanterns high in the trees in the surrounding hills. The British were fooled and overshot the village, hitting only one house. Although they didn't use the term Operation Security, the whole town applied its principles and was spared. Then, as now, everyone's participation helps when it comes to OPSEC.
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1: I'm standing here in a huge colony of emperor penguins. Yes, it's cold, it smells funny, and it's a little creepy because they're all kind of staring at me. Sure, I'm a few feet taller than them. I'm dressed completely differently. Heck, I'm dressed and they're, like penguins. So, what's the point? Well, when you stand out in a crowd, it attracts attention. In your host country, dressing or acting inappropriately could draw the attention of a terrorist. Ow! And that's worse than being attacked by, angry penguins!
2: 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Reporting for AFN Europe, I'm Airman First Class Nova Nzeimana. U.S. Marines and airmen alongside NATO allies participated in Ramstein Flak, a multi-domain exercise that spans across more than 20 locations in Europe. Over 200 aircraft from 18 nations engaged in realistic combat and sustainment scenarios. A portion of the exercise focused on aerial refueling, a critical skill for sustaining high-tempo operations by extending the reach, longevity, and response capabilities of U.S. and allied aircraft. Ramstein Flak is a tactical level exercise that serves as a testing ground for new operational concepts, allowing for coordinated responses to emerging threats. The multinational collaboration highlights the alliance's dedication to ensuring stability across the Euro-Atlantic region. That was your News in One. I'm Airman First Class Nova Nzeimana.
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2: From ABC News, I'm Sherry Preston. The entire eastern half of the country is either sweltering right now or will be by the end of the week.
3: More than 100 million Americans are in the path of extreme heat this week from the Midwest to the East Coast. Chicago is warning people to stay indoors and take advantage of cooling centers as the heat is beginning to set in.
2: ABC's Alex Stone, it'll be setting in along the Mid-Atlantic beginning tomorrow. Big cities including New York, Philadelphia, and Boston all expecting heat index readings of 100 degrees or more for several days. The Supreme Court today is expected to hand down rulings on transgender girls in sports and birthright citizenship. On Monday, the High Court delivered several decisions, including one upholding a Mississippi law that says ballots postmarked by Election Day but received up to 5 days later can still be counted. ABC legal contributor James Sample with more on why that's important to each political party.
4: Since 2020, mail-in ballots have tended to lean Democratic. That is a change from the historical norms, and it's a change that's driven largely by Donald Trump persuading his supporters not to engage in mail-in balloting. And so we've become familiar with the so-called blue shift. As the mail-in ballots are counted, the votes have tended to tilt more and more Democratic.
2: Hope is fading in the search for any survivors who might be alive in Venezuela following the earthquake. ABC's James Longman reporting from La Guaira State near the epicenter.
5: We saw, you know, the streets, basically, it feels like the concrete on the roads is all kind of wavy. It's like they've been ripped up like carpets and put back down again. Massive cracks along the street. One tall building we saw, which was essentially split in half. Such was the force of this double earthquake.
2: Qatar's foreign ministry saying just now that Jared Kushner and Steve Witkoff are in Doha but will not engage directly in meetings with Iranian officials. The two will meet with mediators instead. This is ABC News.
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8: Germany is out of the World Cup, losing in the round of 32 on penalty kicks 4-3 to Paraguay. Germany outshot them in the game 21-7, but it was tied 1-1 after overtime. Morocco tied its game against Netherlands with a goal in the 91st minute. That one wound up tied 1-1 after overtime. Morocco advances on penalty kicks 3-2. Brazil was trailing at the half and came back to beat Japan 2-1 on a goal in the 95th. Minute. The Memphis Grizzlies traded Ja Morant to Portland for Jeremy Grant. To Major League Baseball, Detroit sent the Yankees to a fifth straight loss 7-3. Winner Casey Mize, 10 strikeouts in 7 scoreless innings. Boston won its fifth in a row. Texas won its fifth straight. Late night wins for Seattle and the Dodgers. The Cubs got a run bottom of the ninth to edge the Padres 3-2. Milwaukee hit a 2-run homer in the eighth, beat the Reds 5-3.

0: lightning in his hand and steel in his eyes. His trigger finger never hesitates. A lone figure in the dust. Quicker than a shadow. Deadlier than a storm. He lives by the bullet, where every showdown could be his last, but it never is. His legend is written in gunpowder and blood, every shot echoing through history. In a world where a heartbeat can cost you everything, he's always a step ahead of death. DJ Outlaw.
1: Good afternoon, Sigonella. I'm your host, DJ Outlaw, better known as Navy Petty Officer Jacob Hart, and it is 108. And it's a day to celebrate a versatile actress known for her sharp wit and unforgettable on-screen presence. And from playing a rebellious high school outcast in a cult classic comedy and starring in critically acclaimed prestige dramas, this observance honors a truly dynamic performer. So stay tuned for a tribute to a brilliant star and how you can catch some fantastic entertainment of your own on the big screen this week. 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
2: Yeah.

0: Hi, I'm Petty Officer Johnson, and I'm here to give you some tips on how to be a supportive sponsor for your command's dual military couple. 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And of course, reach out, answer questions, and let that mill-to-mill couple know you're there to help the process move as smoothly as possible.
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2: A celebration of sharp comedic timing, dramatic depth, and iconic screen characters is front and center today, and whether delivering instantly recognizable one-liners in beloved teen comedies or taking on complex award-nominated dramatic roles, the focus is on a performer who effortlessly steals the scene every single time she's in it. And the day is all about appreciating the incredible acting range and the joy of watching great stories come to life. And today officially marks Lizzie Caplan's birthday, an Emmy-nominated actress for cementing her place in pop culture history as a fiercely independent and sarcastic Janice Ian on the iconic 2004 comedy Mean Girls. And since that breakout role, she has proven her incredible versatility, delivering critically acclaimed performances in hit television series like Party Down and Masters of Sex, as well as starring in major blockbuster films like Now You See Me Too. Her birthday serves as a fantastic reminder of the sheer entertainment value of a brilliant, multi-talented leading lady. And if celebrating top-tier entertainment and experiencing the magic of storytelling sounds like the perfect outing, the ultimate cinematic journey awaits. And enjoy the best the silver screen has to offer, from timeless oldies to the latest new releases. 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

Europe's new border entry and exit system, or EES, is live, but U.S. personnel and dependents stationed overseas are exempt. 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

0: And now for your radio news update, I'm Navy Petty Officer Richard England. Drone assault on Russian refiners. Ukraine has continued its heavy drone campaign deep inside Russia, setting fire to another major oil refinery in the south. The heavy blow has forced Russian President Vladimir Putin to publicly acknowledge fuel shortages across the nation for the first time since the invasion beginning. Navy Petty Officer Crichton Van Diesel has more on the strategic impact of the drone assault and the Kremlin's response.
1: The latest long-range attack on southern Russia refinery is part of an escalating Ukrainian initiative to target military industries and energy infrastructure. Ukraine President Vladimir Zelensky confirmed the strikes, stating that disrupting the fuel supply cuts the revenue directly feeding the Russian war machine in the fifth year of the conflict. The destruction of key refining facilities has choked local fuel supplies, creating massive lines at gas stations and forcing Russians to introduce rationing in several regions. In a state television interview, Vladimir Putin admitted that the country is encountering a certain deficit of fuel, vowing more security at oil sites and an increase in refinery output. Putin claimed the strategic intent of the Ukrainian strike is to cause a split in Russian society and force the Kremlin into a negotiation process advantageous to Kiev. He insisted that despite the internal shortages, the loss of refining capability has not weakened the position of the Russian forces on the front lines. Military observers note that repairing these highly specialized industrial sites will be an extraordinary challenge for Russia under existing Western sanctions. The deep strikes have not only disrupted the immediate flow of military fuel, but have constrained Russia's larger economic engine. However, Western analysts assess that the disruption of the oil facilities has slowed Moscow's combat logistics and mounted serious pressures on the Kremlin. For more information, visit apnews.com. From Sigonella, Sicily, I'm Navy Petty Officer Crichton Van Diesel.
0: That's your radio news update from AFN Sigonella. I'm Navy Petty Officer Richard Englund.
2: For it. Now here it is, the Sigonella Weather Report.
3: It's 129 and currently 93 degrees outside, and tonight you can expect that temperature to reach a low of 67, and tomorrow's temperatures are expected to reach a high of 99 and a low of 67. Now over to the exchange rate, brought to you courtesy of Community Bank. One U.S. dollar will buy you 86 euro cents, and 1 euro will cost you $1.14.
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1: A celebration of digital connection, global communities, and the apps that keep us engaged is front and center today. And whether sharing major life milestones, scrolling through endless entertainment feeds, or staying up to date with breaking news, the focus is on how technology has completely transformed the way that we interact. And this day is all about appreciating the benefits of hyper-connected world while also recognizing the critical importance of navigating it safely and responsibly. And today is officially National Social Media Day, first launched in 2010 to recognize the massive cultural impact of social networking platforms. And this observance highlights how the digital landscape has revolutionized communication, business, and pop culture. And while it is the perfect excuse to post a great photo, share a funny meme, or reconnect with an old friend, it also serves as a crucial reminder to practice digital mindfulness, especially when it comes to guiding younger generations through the ever-changing complexities of the internet. And if navigating the fast-paced landscapes of apps and screens feels overwhelming, an excellent resource is waiting to help. And to gain a better understanding of technology, social media, and online safety, be sure to look at the Parenting and Digital Age class offered August 25th by the Fleet and Family Support Center. This highly informative session is all about equipping parents with the right tools to build healthy digital habits and foster open, honest communication with their children regarding screen time. And to learn more or to secure your spot, contact the Fleet and Family Support Center today.

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6: 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Can you guess this musical artist?
5: Who else could it be other than Justin Timberlake?

Join USO Naples for Morning Meetup July 6th at 10 a.m. Morning Meetups are a relaxed and welcoming gathering at the community center where military families can bring their little ones for a fun morning of movies and playtime. 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And for more upcoming events, well, it is 1:52, and I hope you had a great first hour with me on the Afternoon Alibi, but I'm not going anywhere, and I hope you aren't either, so stay tuned, because up next is your news and sports. 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
2: I'm Dave Anthony, Fox News. U.S. and Iran negotiations resumed today after days of fighting around the Strait of Hormuz put a damper on the deal to open up shipping through there and extend the ceasefire.
3: We don't want them to have a nuclear weapon, and they're not going to have a nuclear weapon. They've agreed to that, no offense.
4: President Trump's envoys Steve Witkoff and Jared Kushner are in Qatar. An Iranian delegation is also there, but there are no plans for them to meet directly. Qatar's foreign ministry says the American party will discuss ongoing negotiations with senior Qatari officials. Tomorrow, technical teams from the U.S. and Iran will meet separately with mediators. They're trying to flesh out the Memorandum of Understanding signed earlier this month.
2: Fox's Jonathan Savage. The Supreme Court will wrap up its term this morning, deciding the last four cases. The two most anticipated rulings involve challenges to transgender athletes playing girls and women's sports and birthright citizenship.
5: Since its ratification following the Civil War, the 14th Amendment has been understood to grant U.S. citizenship to anyone born on American soil. An executive order from President Trump would end that for children born to parents in the country illegally or temporarily.
3: It's tremendously destructive. It's extremely costly. It's up to them.
5: The president took the unprecedented step of attending Supreme Court arguments when a challenge to his order was heard in April.
2: Fox's Jared Halpern at the White House. They keep digging and searching collapsed homes and buildings in Venezuela.
6: As the death toll from last week's earthquake has now reached over 1,700. Officials say this is the most critical time for survivors who are still trapped under the rubble as rescue crews continue to make their way through damaged cities.
2: Fox's Carly Shimkus. There is a different search in Monaco. A manhunt for the attacker who tried to blow up a Ukrainian business leader last night. He was injured by the explosive device, and so was a child and a woman whose injuries are considered life-threatening. 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
9: Germany is out of the World Cup, losing in the round of 32 on penalty kicks, 4-3 to Paraguay. Germany outshot them in the game, 21-7, but it was tied 1-1 after overtime. Morocco tied its game against Netherlands with a goal in the 91st minute. That one wound up tied 1-1 after overtime. Morocco advances on penalty kicks, 3-2. Brazil was trailing at the half and came back to beat Japan, 2-1 on a goal in the 95th minute. The Memphis Grizzlies traded Ja Morant to Portland for Jeremy Grant. To Major League Baseball, Detroit sent the Yankees to a fifth straight loss, 7-3. Winner Casey Mize, 10 strikeouts in 7 scoreless innings. Boston won its fifth in a row. Texas won its fifth straight. Late night wins for Seattle and the Dodgers. The Cubs got a run bottom of the ninth to edge the Padres 3-2. Milwaukee hit a 2-run homer in the eighth, beat the Reds 5-3.
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0: lightning in his hand and steel in his eyes. His trigger finger never hesitates. A lone figure in the dust. Quicker than a shadow. Deadlier than a storm. He lives by the bullet, where every showdown could be his last, but it never is. His legend is written in gunpowder and blood, every shot echoing through history. In a world where a heartbeat can cost you everything, he's always a step ahead of death. DJ Outlaw.
1: Good afternoon. I'm your host, DJ Outlaw, better known as Navy Petty Officer Jacob Hart, and it is 2:08. And it's a day to celebrate one of nature's greatest mountaineers and the incredible ability to defy gravity. From scaling near vertical cliffs to navigating treacherous rock faces with ease, this highlights an animal that makes extreme climbing look like a walk in the park. 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

0: It's a journey through nature's most fascinating creatures and incredible phenomena. 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
1: A breathtaking display of balance, agility, and fearless rock climbing is front center today. And while human mountaineers spend years training or rely on heavy gear to scale sheer cliffs, some animals are just born with the perfect biological tools for the job. And this focus is on nature's most daring acrobats. It is all about appreciating the art of the climb and recognizing that unlike these wild experts, humans need a solid safety system and a trusted partner holding the line. And today we're looking at the incredible alpine ibex. Native to the rugged mountains of Europe, this wild goat is famous for walking up astonishingly steep near vertical stone walls, including massive man-made dams, just to lick essential minerals off the rocks, and their secret lies in their specialized hooves, which have a hard outer edge for digging into any tiny crevices, and a soft rubbery center that grips slick stone like a climbing shoe. And while the ibex navigates these terrifying heights completely unbothered and untethered, human climbers require specialized safety knots, strong ropes, and a reliable belayer to keep them secure. And if mastering vertical ascents and learning how to safely anchor a climbing partner sounds like your next great adventure, it's time to learn about the ropes. Step up to the challenge at the belay class happening tomorrow from 3 p.m. till 5 p.m. at the Cave Rock Wall. And open to ages 14 and older, this class will walk you through the essential steps of safely belaying a climber, and the cost to participate is $30 or $25 for Liberty patrons. To earn your official belay certification card, each participant must be able to demonstrate the ability to tie knots correctly and safely belay an actual climber. Time is running out, so be sure to register today at Community Recreation.

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0: And now for your radio news update, I'm Navy Petty Officer Richard Englund. Drone assault on Russian refiners. Ukraine has continued its heavy drone campaign deep inside Russia, setting fire to another major oil refinery in the south. The heavy blow has forced Russian President Vladimir Putin to publicly acknowledge fuel shortages across the nation for the first time since the invasion beginning. Navy Petty Officer Crichton Van Diesel has more on the strategic impact of the drone assault and the Kremlin's response.
1: The latest long-range attack on southern Russia refinery is part of an escalating Ukrainian initiative to target military industries and energy infrastructure. Ukraine President Vladimir Zelensky confirmed the strikes, stating that disrupting the fuel supply cuts revenue directly feeding the Russian war machine in the fifth year of the conflict. The destruction of key refining facilities has choked local fuel supplies, creating massive lines at gas stations and forcing Russians to introduce rationing in several regions. In a state television interview, Vladimir Putin admitted that the country is encountering a certain deficit of fuel, vowing more security at oil sites and an increase in refinery output. Putin claimed the strategic intent of the Ukrainian strike is to cause a split in Russian society and forced the Kremlin into a negotiation process advantageous to Kiev. He insisted that despite the internal shortages, the loss of refining capability has not weakened the position of the Russian forces on the front lines. Military observers note that repairing these highly specialized industrial sites will be an extraordinary challenge for Russia under existing Western sanctions. The deep strikes have not only disrupted the immediate flow of military fuel, but have constrained Russia's larger economic engine. However, Western analysts assess that the disruption of the oil facilities has slowed Moscow's combat logistics and mounted serious pressures on the Kremlin. For more information, visit apnews.com. From Sigonella, Sicily, I'm Navy Petty Officer Crane Van Diesel.
0: That's your radio news update from AFN Sigonella. I'm Navy Petty Officer Richard Englund.
2: You asked for it. Now here it is, the Sigonella Weather Report.
3: It's 229 and currently 93 degrees outside. And tonight you can expect that temperature to reach a low of 67. And tomorrow's temperatures are expected to reach a high of 99 and a low of 67. Now over to the exchange rate brought to you courtesy of Community Bank. One U.S. dollar will buy you 86 euro cents and 1 euro will cost you $1.14.
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It's a month to celebrate the masters of the mix, the architects of the dance floor, and the pulse of every great party. From spinning timeless classics to dropping high-energy electronic beats, this observance honors the artists who keep the crowd moving all night long. So stay tuned for a tribute to the ultimate musical tastemakers and how you can experience the electrifying musical journey of your own later this month.

0: It's bold, brilliant, and bound to keep you guessing. 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
1: It's a month to celebrate the masters of the mix, the architects of the dance floor, and the pulse of every great party. And from spending time with classics to dropping high-energy electronic beats, this observance honors the artists who keep the crowd moving all night long. So stay tuned for a tribute to the ultimate musical tastemakers, how you can experience an electrifying musical journey of your own later this month. In a celebration of rhythm, heavy bass, and the artists who know exactly how to read a room is up front and center today, and whether blending smooth transitions or building up to a massive crowd-shaking climax, the focus is on the musical architects who completely control the vibe of the night. And this month is about appreciating the skill, timing, and electrifying energy required to create the perfect soundtrack for a massive dance party. And we are officially celebrating National DJ Month, celebrated to recognize the incredible talent and cultural impact that the disc jockeys have.

from across the globe. This month highlights how DJs have evolved from simple radio selectors to global music producers and festival headliners. And it's the perfect excuse to appreciate the art of the live mix, turn up the volume, and let a professional take complete control. And if getting lost in the music, feeling the bass, and dancing the night away sounds like the ultimate summer plan, an epic party is on the horizon. So grab your friends, break out the best neon gear, and get ready for rave night at the 568 Lounge. Featuring the incredible sounds of DJ Switchback, this high-energy event kicks off July 24th from 9 p.m. to 2 a.m. and is strictly for those ages 18 and older. Then this is your chance to let the music take over and experience an unforgettable night of electronic beats. So mark your calendars and prepare to hit the dance floor.

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And well, it is 2:52, and that brings me to the end of the second hour of the Afternoon Alibi, but stay tuned because up next is your news and sports. 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
2: Preston, a life-threatening heat dome planted over the Midwest is moving east, putting at least 160 million Americans under some sort of weather advisory or warning today.
3: In the Midwest, the feel-like temperature topping 100 degrees from Kansas City to Chicago. That extreme heat spreading east with more than 150 million Americans under heat alerts. Philadelphia, New York, and Boston expecting heat index readings of 100 degrees or more for several days.
2: ABC's Lana Moise, ABC's Melissa Adan has more on the drought and wind-driven wildfires in the West.
4: Nearly 40 large wildfires are currently burning across 9 states. In Utah, the city of Beaver canceling its July 4th celebrations amid the blazes. The state's Cottonwood Fire, the largest in the country, already growing to more than 146 square miles, roughly the size of the city of Philadelphia. Shane Gadbaugh's ski resort largely devastated by the fire.
5: It's bad. It's like a war zone.
4: With new blazes exploding by the day.
2: Three firefighters killed in Utah fires over the weekend. After President Trump said the Iranians had called him asking for more ceasefire talks in Doha, envoys Steve Witkoff and Jared Kushner flew there, where the Iranians now say there are no face-to-face meetings, only discussions with mediators. Here's ABC security contributor Mick Mulroy.
6: That's a two-hour flight between Tehran and Doha, so there's no excuse for the Iranians not to show up. That's just one of another reasons why they aren't taking this MOU seriously. They still control the Strait of Hormuz. They're still firing at commercial vessels, and they won't even show up to negotiations to get into a framework for a nuclear discussion. A
2: couple of big rulings expected from the Supreme Court today, including one on birthright citizenship. There's a search underway for a suspect in an explosion at an apartment in Monaco that injured three, including a Ukrainian tycoon. This is ABC News.
7: Stories from Federal News Network. The Defense Department has moved its Game Changer policy search tool to GenAI.mil, the department's enterprise artificial intelligence platform. Game Changer allows DoD personnel to quickly search and analyze policy documents, often cutting research time from months to hours. Users will now have beta access to the capability through GenAI.mil, with a full functionality expected later this summer. Food insecurity among military families has skyrocketed. That's according to the results of a recently released survey from the Military Family Advisory Network. The survey found that approximately 41% of respondents reported experiencing low or very low food security, up from 15.6% in 2023. The survey also found that for the first time this year, rising grocery prices were a key driver to families being unable to afford healthy meals. For more, visit federalnewsnetwork.com. I'm Michelle Sandefur.
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9: Germany is out of the World Cup, losing in the round of 32 on penalty kicks 4-3 to Paraguay. Germany outshot them in the game 21-7, but it was tied 1-1 after overtime. Morocco tied its game against Netherlands with a goal in the 91st minute. That one wound up tied 1-1 after overtime. Morocco advances on penalty kicks 3-2. Brazil was trailing at the half and came back to beat Japan 2-1 on a goal in the 95th. Minute. The Memphis Grizzlies traded Ja Morant to Portland for Jeremy Grant. To Major League Baseball, Detroit sent the Yankees to a fifth straight loss 7-3. Winner Casey Mize, 10 strikeouts in 7 scoreless innings. Boston won its fifth in a row. Texas won its fifth straight. Late night wins for Seattle and the Dodgers. The Cubs got a run bottom of the ninth to edge the Padres 3-2. Milwaukee hit a two-run homer in the eighth, beat the Reds 5-3.

0: lightning in his hand and steel in his eyes. His trigger finger never hesitates. A lone figure in the dust, quicker than a shadow, deadlier than a storm. He lives by the bullet, where every showdown could be his last, but it never is. His legend is written in gunpowder and blood, every shot echoing through history. In a world where a heartbeat can cost you everything, he's always a step ahead of death. DJ Outlaw.
1: Good afternoon, Sigonella. I'm your host, DJ Outlaw, better known as Navy Petty Officer Jacob Hart, and it is 3:08. It's a day to celebrate one of the most fearsome and dominant champions in the history of combat sports. And from his lightning-fast knockouts to his unmatched intensity in the ring, this observance honors a heavyweight legend who redefined boxing. So stay tuned to a tribute to Iron Mike and how you can channel that same fierce competitive spirit in an epic test of mental and physical endurance. 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

0: Yeah.
1: Pop the champagne and cue the confetti. We're bringing in the birthday of one of your favorite celebrities.
2: A celebration of raw power, relentless discipline, and absolute dominance in the sporting world is front and center today. And whether throwing devastating uppercuts or striking fear into opponents before even the opening bell rang, the focus is on a legendary athlete who knew already what it took to conquer the competition. And this day is all about appreciating the ultimate warrior mindset, the dedication to training, and the sheer grit required to become an undisputed champion. And today's unofficially marked And today officially marks Mike Tyson's birthday. Iron Mike took the sporting world by storm when he became the youngest heavyweight boxing champion in history at just 20 years old. And known for his ferocious, intimidating style and devastating punching power, Tyson dominated the heavyweight division and became a massive global pop culture icon. And his birthday serves as a fantastic reminder of what can be achieved through intense physical conditioning, mental fortitude, and a fierce, unstoppable drive to win. And if channeling your inner champion, pushing your limits, and dominating the competition sounds like the ultimate thrill, it's time to step into the arena. So gather your strongest squad and get ready for the Command Challenge 2026, where command teams will battle it out in a head-to-head through grueling series of mental and physical challenges, proving that your team has the heart of a champion, because highly coveted Captain's Cup points will be awarded to the command who takes home the ultimate victory. And for more information about this grueling test of strength and other Captain Cups events, contact the Adult Sports Coordinator Angelina Gott at 624-3785 and prepare your team for battle.

Europe's new border entry and exit system, or EES, is live, but U.S. personnel and dependents stationed overseas are exempt. Keep your military ID, orders, and travel documents on you and skip EES machines at the border and see a live agent. If you are registered in the EES, contact your passport office immediately.

0: And now for your radio news update, I'm Navy Petty Officer Richard Anglin. Drone assault on Russian refiners. Ukraine has continued its heavy drone campaign deep inside Russia, setting fire to another major oil refinery in the south. The heavy blow has forced Russian President Vladimir Putin to publicly acknowledge fuel shortages across the nation for the first time since the invasion beginning. Navy Petty Officer Crichton Van Diesel has more on the strategic impact of the drone assault and the Kremlin's response.
1: The latest long-range attack on southern Russia refinery is part of an escalating Ukrainian initiative to target military industries and energy infrastructure. Ukraine President Vladimir Zelensky confirmed the strikes, stating that disrupting the fuel supply cuts the revenue directly feeding the Russian war machine in the fifth year of the conflict. The destruction of key refining facilities has choked local fuel supplies, creating massive lines at gas stations and forcing Russians to introduce rationing in several regions. In a state television interview, Vladimir Putin admitted that the country is encountering a certain deficit of fuel, vowing more security at oil sites and an increase in refinery output. Putin claimed the strategic intent of the Ukrainian strike is to cause a split in Russian society and force the Kremlin into a negotiation process advantageous to Kiev. He insisted that despite the internal shortages, the loss of refining capability has not weakened the position of the Russian forces on the front lines. Military observers note that repairing these highly specialized industrial sites will be an extraordinary challenge for Russia under existing Western sanctions. The deep strikes have not only disrupted the immediate flow of military fuel, but have constrained Russia's larger economic engine. However, Western analysts assess that the disruption of the oil facilities has slowed Moscow's combat logistics and mounted serious pressures on the Kremlin. For more information, visit apnews.com. From Sigonella, Sicily, I'm Navy Petty Officer Crane Van Diesel.
0: That's your radio news update from AFN Sigonella. I'm Navy Petty Officer Richard Anglin.
2: You asked for it. Now here it is, the Sigonella Weather Report.
3: It's 3:28 and currently 93 degrees outside, and tonight you can expect that temperature to reach a low of 67, and tomorrow's temperatures are expected to reach a high of 99 and a low of 67. Now over to the exchange rate, brought to you courtesy of Community Bank. One U.S. dollar will buy you 86 euro cents, and 1 euro will cost you $1.14.
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is the day to look at one of the largest and most majestic creatures in the forest and their surprising low tolerance for fermented fruit. And from roaming proudly through the woods to getting comically stuck in backyard trees after a few too many, this highlights a massive animal making very poor navigational choices. Stay tuned to hear about these clumsy giants and a crucial reminder on why we need to make much smarter decisions when we've had a few drinks.

0: It's a journey through nature's most fascinating creatures and incredible phenomena. Step into the wild with DJ Outlaw, where adventure and discovery await.
1: A hilarious yet cautionary tale of wildlife indulgence isn't front and center today, and every autumn in Sweden, residents brace themselves for a very specific and highly unusual seasonal hazard. Intoxicated thousand-pound forest giants. And as the weather turns, apples fall from the trees in residential gardens and begin to naturally ferment on the ground. And the local moose population absolutely loves a snack on this fermented fruit, but unfortunately, they have a terrible tolerance for alcohol. In one famously comedic incident, local authorities were called to a home only to find a massive, heavily intoxicated moose completely wedged and tangled in the branches of an apple tree. And after eating too many rotting apples, the clumsy giant had completely lost its coordination, made a terrible judgment call while trying to reach for more food, and ended up spectacularly stuck off the ground. And while a tipsy moose having to be rescued from a tree by the fire department makes for a funny news story, it serves as a highly visible reminder of exactly how quickly alcohol destroys coordination, balance, and spatial awareness. And unlike a clumsy moose in the backyard, humans have a much higher stakes when making decisions while intoxicated, and driving under the influence turns a simple trip home into a deadly gamble. So if you've been drinking, don't gamble with your life or the lives of others. Use the Arrive Alive program. It's the ultimate safe way out, even if funds are short and you can't cover the cost of a taxi. Just take the ride anyway and let security and the CDO know that you are utilizing the Arrive Alive program, and they'll ensure that you get home safely with a 7-day reimbursement window. You only need to provide your name and command to utilize the service, so avoid a fatal misjudgment call and utilize Arrive Alive today.

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0: Imagine this, you're out with your buddies having a good time when you casually mention something you're not supposed to say next to a complete stranger. Suddenly, boom, everything's compromised. You're not just jeopardizing the mission, you're now putting lives at risk. 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They're about to make that casual chat a real problem. Operational security isn't just nice to have, it's a life or death deal. So the next time you're about to spill the beans, think, will this conversation come back to haunt you? Or worse, get someone killed? Don't risk it. Stay secure, stay alive.
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0: Can you guess this musical artist?
1: This Memphis-born entertainer first rose to global fame as the breakout star of a massive boy band before launching a wildly successful solo career. Known for his slick dance moves, bringing sexy back, and creating undeniable earworms like Can't Stop the Feeling, he's a multi-platinum pop and R&B icon. Can you guess this musical artist?
0: Who else could it be other than Justin Timberlake?

And now for my Naples listeners, get active and have fun with modern dance and hip hop classes held on Thursday, August 6th at the Support Site Fitness Forum. Designed to improve physical fitness, posture, balance, and coordination, these energetic classes are divided by age groups 3 to 6 years old, from 3 to 4, 7 to 9, from 4 to 5, and then 10 to 17 year olds from 5 to 6 p.m. A registration fee is required to participate, and each session will encourage kids to develop rhythm, movement, and proper dance technique in an engaging and fun environment. And it is 3:53, and that brings me to the end of the third hour of the afternoon alibi. But stay tuned, because up next is your news and sports. But don't worry, because you've got one more hour with me. 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

0: Forces Network. Proudly serving America's best. The Supreme Court is about to go on summer break. I'm Dave Anthony, Fox News. But before the justices go, they'll issue the last four rulings of this term this hour, and President Trump's really hoping they side with him on birthright citizenship. He made history attending the arguments in the case challenging his executive order to prevent babies born here to parents here illegally or temporarily from automatically becoming Americans.
1: It's tremendously destructive. It's extremely costly. I don't know. It's up to them. But in terms of for the good of the country, it would be great if They didn't allow it.
0: Trump critics say he can't alter the Constitution with an order. Another big ruling coming, Chan, comes out of the challenges to laws in Idaho and West Virginia banning transgender athletes from playing girls and women's sports.
2: Arguments about whether these young athletes who were born biologically male, even if they didn't go through traditional puberty, would they still have advantages on bone density and other things because of their chromosomes and their genetic identity? And so what happens with those states will ripple across the country in other states who have also got similar laws one way or the other with respect to these trans athletes.
0: That's Fox's Shannon Bream outside the court. And moments ago, Reuters put out an alert that the court has ruled in favor of those laws in those states that would ban trans athletes from playing on female sports teams. U.S. and Iran talks resumed today through mediators after days of new attacks in the Strait of Hormuz. Despite a deal in place that extended the ceasefire, the U.S. and Iran, though, will talk indirectly through mediators in Qatar. Now to Venezuela, where they keep digging through earthquake rubble.
3: Time is running out to find survivors 6 days after this disaster. Rescue workers freed a young man from the rubble after a remarkable rescue. It took nearly 2 days to reach him.
0: That's Fox's Nate Foy in the hard-hit city of La Guaira. The number of deaths in Venezuela tops 1,700, with more missing and many more left homeless. America's listening to Fox News.
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6: Germany is out of the World Cup, losing in the round of 32 on penalty kicks, 4-3 to Paraguay. Germany outshot them in the game, 21-7, but it was tied 1-1 after overtime. Morocco tied its game against Netherlands with a goal in the 91st minute. That one wound up tied 1-1 after overtime. Morocco advances on penalty kicks, 3-2. Brazil was trailing at the half and came back to beat Japan, 2-1 on a goal in the 95th minute. The Memphis Grizzlies traded Ja Morant to Portland for Jeremy Grant. To Major League Baseball, Detroit sent the Yankees to a fifth straight loss, 7-3. Winner Casey Mize, 10 strikeouts in 7 scoreless innings. Boston won its fifth in a row. Texas won its fifth straight. Late night wins for Seattle and the Dodgers. The Cubs got a run bottom of the ninth to edge the Padres 3-2. Milwaukee hit a 2-run homer in the eighth, beat the Reds 5-3.
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0: lightning in his hand and steel in his eyes. His trigger finger never hesitates. A lone figure in the dust, quicker than a shadow, deadlier than a storm. He lives by the bullet, where every showdown could be his last, but it never is. His legend is written in gunpowder and blood, every shot echoing through history. In a world where a heartbeat can cost you everything, he's always a step ahead of death. DJ Outlaw.
1: Good afternoon, Sigonella. I'm your host, DJ Outlaw, better known as Navy Petty Officer Jacob Hart, and it is 4:08, and I'm joined in the studio this hour by Sydney Vores and Casey Hamby from the Liberty Center, and they're going to be sharing some fun Liberty Center events that are coming up. But how are you both doing today?
2: Super good. How are you?
3: Good.
1: I'm fantastic. So keep it right here. We're going to be hearing more about that later, but we're going to kick it on over to the music with Heartless by Kanye West.

0: That was Most Wanted by Beyonce featuring Miley Cyrus. And in our first entertainment and information segment from the ladies from the Liberty Center, we're going to be talking about the mall shuttle that is leaving this afternoon. And Casey has more information on that.
1: Yeah, so every Tuesday we do a mall shuttle. This one we are going to Porte, and we're actually leaving in 43 minutes and 45 seconds. If you guys want to head on down to Liberty and catch the shuttle, we are in between the swimming pool and Big Al's. So I definitely recommend this mall. It's got the best grocery store, I think.
2: I like that one, too.
1: Out of any.
0: It's huge.
1: Yeah, I think it's better than the one at Centro, personally.
2: Hands down.
1: Yeah, it's
2: agreed.
1: Like the biggest one. And then there's a bunch of clothes stores you can go to. There's a pet store if anyone has any pets. I frequently go to Arca Planets where I get all my cats' toys, food, anything they need. So, and then a good food cafeteria place. They got KFC and
2: there's McDonald's there.
1: Yeah. So definitely recommend them all.
0: And you guys are doing your own food event, what, tomorrow? Is that correct?
2: Yeah, tomorrow. Every Wednesday, we have a little snack at the Liberty Center that's completely free for our Liberty-eligible patrons. It's going to be chili dogs and fruit. So it's going to be super good. We've had it before, and it sold out super quick. So make sure if you do want to get some chili dogs and fruit tomorrow, come at 11, because we stopped serving when we ran out of supplies. And I think it's been lasting us about an hour recently. So,
0: all right, you heard it right here, but we've got some more information headed your way after this music break. So keep it around. We've got Habits by Tuvlo.

0: That was Little Lion Man by Mumford & Sons. And in our last segment, we've got some fun events headed up your way from the Liberty Center. And Casey is going to talk to you all about their third Thursday Throwdown.
1: So this month we are doing a dive and splash competition with aquatics. It's actually this month only. It's not going to be the third Thursday. It's actually going to be the second Thursday, July 9th. So still third Thursday Throwdown, just on the second Thursday. But it'll be at 5 o'clock and it'll go to 7. But yeah, come out and join us, like NAS 2, to show off your skills, and there'll be a prize at the end. Yeah.
0: That sounds like a pretty good time to me.
2: Your best cannonball.
1: Yeah, your best cannonball could win you something good.
2: You never know.
0: And maybe if the swimming pool isn't your thing, you can join the Liberty Center for their adventure park trip. And Sydney's going to tell you more about that.
2: Yeah, so just a few days after the third Thursday, on July 11th, the Saturday, we're going to go to, called Adventure Park, Aetna Adventure Park. I'm not sure what the official name is, but it's a ropes course. You know, like in the trees and you're harnessed up, maybe a little zip line in there. Should be super fun. For our Liberty patrons, it's $10 for transportation. Please bring extra euro, though, for the entrance fee into the park. But yeah, so that's Saturday, July 11th. We're going to leave at 9 a.m. and get back at 15:30. So it should be super fun. I love a good ropes course, personally.
0: I've only ever been on one or two, and they've always been fun.
2: Yeah, they're super fun, especially like the zip line part.
1: You like the zip line?
2: Yeah, going down. It's pretty fun.
1: Yeah.
0: And throwing it back for a reminder, the Liberty Mall shuttle today is leaving from the Liberty Center in...
1: at 5 o'clock, which is in 33 minutes and 40 seconds.
0: On the dime, right there. Well, that's all the information we have today from the Liberty Center, but I know that there was going to be a couple of shout-outs. So if you wanted to throw those out...
2: As always, we want to shout out our amazing crew at the Liberty Center. Jack, Janelle, Danita,
1: Colt,
2: everybody there. You guys are awesome. We love y'all.
0: And the Liberty Center does a lot for this base, so go and check them out. They're right there next to the pool on NAS 2 and open...
2: So weekdays were open from 9 to 7, and then weekends were open 10 to 7.
0: And, I mean, they've always got events going on, so stop into the center today and find out some more information. But I just want to say thank you both so much for coming into the studio this hour.
1: Yeah, always. Thank you for having us.
2: Love coming here.
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0: And now for your radio news update, I'm Navy Petty Officer Richard Englund. Drone assault on Russian refiners. Ukraine has continued its heavy drone campaign deep inside Russia, setting fire to another major oil refinery in the south. The heavy blow has forced Russian President Vladimir Putin to publicly acknowledge fuel shortages across the nation for the first time since the invasion beginning. Navy Petty Officer Crichton Van Diesel has more on the strategic impact of the drone assault and the Kremlin's response.
1: The latest long-range attack on southern Russia refinery is part of an escalating Ukrainian initiative to target military industries and energy infrastructure. Ukraine President Vladimir Zelensky confirmed the strikes, stating that disrupting the fuel supply cuts the revenue directly feeding the Russian war machine in the fifth year of the conflict. The destruction of key refining facilities has choked local fuel supplies, creating massive lines at gas stations and forcing Russians to introduce rationing in several regions. In a state television interview, Vladimir Putin admitted that the country is encountering a certain deficit of fuel, vowing more security at oil sites and an increase in refinery output. Putin claimed the strategic intent of the Ukrainian strike is to cause a split in Russian society and force the Kremlin into a negotiation process advantageous to Kiev. He insisted that despite the internal shortages, the loss of refining capability has not weakened the position of the Russian forces on the front lines. Military observers note that repairing these highly specialized industrial sites will be an extraordinary challenge for Russia under existing Western sanctions. The deep strikes have not only disrupted the immediate flow of military fuel, but have constrained Russia's larger economic engine. However, Western analysts assess that the disruption of the oil facilities has slowed Moscow's combat logistics and mounted serious pressures on the Kremlin. For more information, visit APnews.com. From Sigonella, Sicily, I'm Navy Petty Officer Crane Van Diesel.
0: That's your radio news update from AFN Sigonella. I'm Navy Petty Officer Richard Englund.
2: For it. Now here it is, the Sigonella Weather Report.
3: It's 4:32 and currently 93 degrees outside, and tonight you can expect that temperature to reach a low of 67, and tomorrow's temperatures are expected to reach a high of 99 and a low of 67. Now over to the exchange rate, brought to you courtesy of Community Bank. 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
4: The names you know, the music you live. 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

It's a day to celebrate the most decorated Olympian of all time and the undisputed king of the swimming pool. From shattering world records to collecting more gold medals than anyone in history, this observance honors a man more aquatic than human. Stay tuned for a tribute to a legendary swimmer and how you can test your own nerves in the water with a classic cinematic thriller.

0: pop the champagne and cue the confetti. We're bringing in the birthday of one of your favorite celebrities.
1: A celebration of unparalleled athletic dominance and record-breaking speed in the water is front and center today. And whether dominating the butterfly stroke or anchoring a massive relay victory, the focus is on a legendary competitor who truly lived in the pool. And this day is all about appreciating the ultimate aquatic athlete, the dedication required to achieve Olympic glory, and the thrill of moving through the water faster than almost anything else on Earth. And today officially marks Michael Phelps' birthday. An astonishing 28 Olympic medals, 23 of them gold. Phelps is widely considered the greatest swimmer of all time, and he's so incredibly fast in the water that during a famous 2017 television special, he actually raced a simulated great white shark. And while the shark technically won by 2 seconds, we're pretty sure if Phelps had a head start and saw a fin pop up directly behind him, he would have easily left that great white in the wake and broken another world record. And his birthday serves as a fantastic reminder that of our love for the water and the sheer adrenaline of a good aquatic chase. And if you're looking for some aquatic adrenaline of your own and you think that you could outswim a great white just like Phelps, an incredibly unique cinematic experience is waiting. And just when you thought it was safe to go back in the water, get ready for a movie in the pool, Jaws, happening on Friday, July 31st. Experience the ultimate aquatic thriller like never before by watching it while floating in the NAS 2 pool. Doors open at 8 p.m. and the showtime is at 9 p.m. And this completely free event is open to ages 18 and older, so you can enjoy a themed refreshment, a photo booth, light snacks, and have some jawsome good time. Grab your floaties, bring your courage, and jump on in.

0: Are you celebrating a birthday this month here at Naval Air Station Sugnela? 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
4: This Memphis-born entertainer first rose to global fame as the breakout star of a massive boy band before launching a wildly successful solo career. Known for his slick dance moves, bringing sexy back, and creating undeniable earworms like Can't Stop the Feeling, he's a multi-platinum pop and R&B icon. 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

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The deadline to sign up is tomorrow, so start building today. And well, it is 4:50, and that's it today for the Afternoon Alibi. Stay tuned, because up next is your news and sports, and be sure to tune in tomorrow morning for the Morning Buzz with DJ EJ. Thanks for tuning in to DJ Outlaw, better known as Navy Petty Officer Jacob Hart. 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

0: major rebuke to President Trump, the Supreme Court striking down his executive order banning birthright citizenship to children born in the U.S. to parents who are in the country illegally. ABC News Chief White House Correspondent Mary Bruce has more.
1: This is a huge blow to one of President Trump's signature immigration promises. In fact, on the very first day of his second term, the president signed this executive order unilaterally declaring that only newborns whose parents have permanent legal status are eligible to be citizens, despite what the 14th Amendment says. The president often argues this is not how birthright citizenship was intended to be used. He often argues that it was meant for the children of enslaved people, not for those born of migrants who illegally crossed the border. The Supreme Court today firmly disagreeing, backing the 14th Amendment and the right to birthright citizenship.
0: The president took the unprecedented step of actually going to the arguments over birthright citizenship in person, but eventually he left early on the day the case was heard. The High Court also today upholding state laws banning transgender girls and women from playing on school athletic teams. ABC Stephen Portnoy has that.
2: Justice Brett Kavanaugh's majority opinion says it's reasonable to have separate sports teams for biological males and biological females, citing their inherent physical differences. As a result, the court holds that states may ban transgender athletes from girls and women's sports, delineating on the basis of biological sex to, quote, reduce the risk of physical injury and ensure fair competition. The three liberal justices on the court wrote separately to express their disagreement with the majority's opinion.
0: The heat dome that's been sitting over the Midwest is moving further east. Temperatures expected to be 100 degrees or more in places like Philadelphia, New York, and Boston this week. Talks happening in Doha. However, U.S. envoy Steve Witkoff and Jared Kushner are not sitting down with their Iranian counterparts. Instead, the two sides are talking with mediators. Dow's up 69 points. This is ABC News.
3: Stories from Federal News Network. The Defense Department has moved its Game Changer policy search tool to GenAI.mil, the department's enterprise artificial intelligence platform. Game Changer allows DoD personnel to quickly search and analyze policy documents, often cutting research time from months to hours. Users will now have beta access to the capability through GenAI.mil, with a full functionality expected later this summer. Food insecurity among military families has skyrocketed. That's according to the results of a recently released survey from the Military Family Advisory Network. The survey found that approximately 41% of respondents reported experiencing low or very low food security, up from 15.6% in 2023. The survey also found that for the first time this year, rising grocery prices were a key driver to families being unable to afford healthy meals. For more, visit federalnewsnetwork.com. I'm Michelle Sandefur.
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5: Germany is out of the World Cup, losing in the round of 32 on penalty kicks, 4-3 to Paraguay. Germany outshot them in the game, 21-7, but it was tied 1-1 after overtime. Morocco tied its game against Netherlands with a goal in the 91st minute. That one wound up tied 1-1 after overtime. Morocco advances on penalty kicks, 3-2. Brazil was trailing at the half and came back to beat Japan, 2-1 on a goal in the 95th minute. The Memphis Grizzlies traded Ja Morant to Portland for Jeremy Grant. To Major League Baseball, Detroit sent the Yankees to a fifth straight loss, 7-3. Winner Casey Mize, 10 strikeouts in 7 scoreless innings. Boston won its fifth in a row. Texas won its fifth straight. Late night wins for Seattle and the Dodgers. The Cubs got a run bottom of the ninth to edge the Padres 3-2. Milwaukee hit a 2-run homer in the eighth, beat the Reds 5-3.
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0: Every country has its own unique traffic situations. 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
1: Welcome to this week's Reflective Moments of America's Military, a weekly segment where we take you through some of the major events from the U.S. military's 250-year history. 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And this has been this week's Reflective Moments of America's Military.
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2: This is a Fox News alert. Landmark rulings from the U.S. Supreme Court. I'm Lisa Brady. Wrapping up their current term, the justices are blocking President Trump's effort to limit birthright citizenship.
3: Chief Justice John Roberts cites centuries of case law and the framers' intentions in rejecting an executive order intended to eliminate automatic citizenship to children born in the U.S., the parents living in the country illegally or temporarily. In his opinion, Roberts writes, if Congress intended to limit American citizenship to the children of those domiciled in the U.S., nothing in the succinct language of the Citizenship Clause conveyed that. Lower courts had blocked the executive order ahead of Supreme Court arguments in April. Justices Thomas, Alito, and Gorsuch dissented.
2: Fox's Jared Halpern at the White House. Justice Clarence Thomas writing that the 14th Amendment designed to secure equal rights for freed slaves has instead been, quote, repurposed for political projects that the Reconstruction Congress did not support. President Trump so far focusing on today's other rulings, including bans on transgender athletes in school-sponsored girls' sports, the high court upholding bans in West Virginia and Idaho.
4: The NCAA, the Olympic Committee, and others have said that women that are biological should have freedom to compete in their particular leagues and their particular activities and events without biological males, biologically born males, being able to intrude on those spaces.
2: Fox's Shannon Bream at the court, which split along ideological lines. President Trump calling that a big win. He also calls a ruling on political spending a big win for Republicans and the First Amendment.
5: The majority opinion in the National Republican Senatorial Committee versus the Federal Election Commission found limits on how much money can be spent when a political party coordinates with its own candidate do violate free speech rights.
2: Fox's Jessica Rosenthal, Justice Kavanaugh writing campaign finance limits must prevent corruption, but that caps on coordination go too far. 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
6: This day in Army history, June 28, 1778, the Battle of Monmouth took place during the Revolutionary War. After evacuating Philadelphia on June 18, British General Sir Henry Clinton marched 10,000 soldiers to New York City. General Washington's Continental Army followed closely behind. On the morning of June 28, the American advance guard under Major General Charles Lee attacked Clinton's rear guard at Monmouth, New Jersey. He failed to press his early advantage, and Clinton ordered a counterattack. A confused American retreat began. Washington hurried forward and met Lee moving away from the battle. Washington relieved him from command, halted the retreat, and rallied the army, repulsing four enemy assaults. Although a tactical draw, the Continental Army demonstrated it could fight on equal terms. For more information about the Army's proud history, go to history.army.mil.
7: From the Fox Sports Studios in Los Angeles, here's Steve DeSager.
8: Germany is out of the World Cup, losing in the round of 32 on penalty kicks, 4-3 to Paraguay. Germany outshot them in the game, 21-7, but it was tied 1-1 after overtime. Morocco tied its game against Netherlands with a goal in the 91st minute. That one wound up tied 1-1 after overtime. Morocco advances on penalty kicks, 3-2. Brazil was trailing at the half and came back to beat Japan, 2-1 on a goal in the 95th minute. The Memphis Grizzlies traded Ja Morant to Portland for Jeremy Grant. To Major League Baseball, Detroit sent the Yankees to a fifth straight loss, 7-3. Winner Casey Mize, 10 strikeouts in 7 scoreless innings. Boston won its fifth in a row. Texas won its fifth straight. Late night wins for Seattle and the Dodgers. The Cubs got a run bottom of the ninth to edge the Padres 3-2. Milwaukee hit a 2-run homer in the eighth, beat the Reds 5-3.
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0: AFN, the Eagle.

0: As a marine biologist, I know the ocean's secrets, like how the magnificent humpback whale changes its ocean residents yearly, seeking his favorite food.
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0: My daughter and I have been asked to say a few words about family communication. Say hi, Alexa. Okay, I know you're giving me the silent treatment, honey, but this isn't the time. Just say something. Well, as you can tell, communication is very important, and when you don't have it like now, it's frustrating. So it's good to know that family advocacy is all about promoting healthy relationships through things like effective communication, and you don't have to wait for a crisis to benefit from their help. Hey, wait, did you just text me? Well, it's a start.
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4: The names you know, the music you live. Hey.

0: talk about.
1: And now, ladies and gentlemen, by diving from high atop this 50-foot diving board, the amazing Stan will attempt to cram his entire body into this bowl of gravy. Are you ready, amazing Stan?
2: Yeah, I'm ready!
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5: Welcome to this week's Reflective Moments of America's Military, a weekly segment where we take you through some of the major events from the U.S. military's 250-year history. On June 27, 1950, President Harry S. Truman ordered the United States Air Force and Navy to help South Koreans repel North Korean invaders who had crossed the 38th parallel. The Forgotten War ended on July 27, 1953, which created a 2.5-mile wide demilitarized zone.
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2: From ABC News, I'm Michelle Franzen. The Supreme Court today ruling on the remaining cases on their docket for the term, including birthright citizenship. Justices struck down the president's efforts to end it. ABC's Stephen Portnoy has more.
3: Chief Justice John Roberts' opinion is a deep dive into the history of American citizenship and the debate over the 14th Amendment. In striking down President Trump's day one executive order, Roberts reaffirms the Supreme Court's decision in 1898 that all persons born in the U.S., except for the children of ambassadors, are U.S. citizens. Three of his fellow conservative justices dissented, with Clarence Thomas writing that Roberts' opinion devalues citizenship and Samuel Alito saying it's a mistake that will seriously affect the country's future.
2: Following last week's back-to-back earthquakes, the death toll in Venezuela climbing, more than 1,700 deaths so far, and the race to find survivors continuing this week with search and rescue crews digging through the rubble. ABC's James Longman is on the ground in Venezuela.
4: The devastation is near absolute. Either every building completely demolished or very badly damaged. Rescue crews are still picking through the rubble. There is hope here that maybe, possibly, survivors might be found. A real danger, though, of unstable buildings coming down on these ongoing rescue operations, but increasingly now, with more bodies being pulled out, this is a recovery operation.
2: Major news for the NBA. LeBron James will continue his career for another season, but ESPN confirming James has informed the LA Lakers he will play elsewhere. ESPN senior NBA writer Brian Windhorst says one team is pursuing LeBron James aggressively.
5: I do believe that the Warriors want LeBron James, and I do believe that they worked with Draymond Green in this contract to make LeBron James an offer. What I don't know is whether they will be able to execute and get that done, and they're going to try to get that done today.
2: Serena Williams this hour back at Wimbledon playing her first singles match in nearly 4 years, facing off against Maya Joint. You're listening to
6: This is your News in One. Reporting for AFN Europe, I'm Airman First Class Nova Nzeimana. U.S. Marines and airmen alongside NATO allies participated in Ramstein Flak, a multi-domain exercise that spans across more than 20 locations in Europe. Over 200 aircraft from 18 nations engaged in realistic combat and sustainment scenarios. A portion of the exercise focused on aerial refueling, a critical skill for sustaining high-tempo operations by extending the reach, longevity, and response capabilities of U.S. and allied aircraft. Ramstein Flak is a tactical-level exercise that serves as a testing ground for new operational concepts, allowing for coordinated responses to emerging threats. The multinational collaboration highlights the alliance's dedication to ensuring stability across the Euro-Atlantic region. That was your News in One. I'm Airman First Class Nova Nzeimana.
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7: Germany is out of the World Cup, losing in the round of 32 on penalty kicks, 4-3 to Paraguay. Germany outshot them in the game, 21-7, but it was tied 1-1 after overtime. Morocco tied its game against Netherlands with a goal in the 91st minute. That one wound up tied 1-1 after overtime. Morocco advances on penalty kicks, 3-2. Brazil was trailing at the half and came back to beat Japan, 2-1 on a goal in the 95th. Minute. The Memphis Grizzlies traded Ja Morant to Portland for Jeremy Grant. To Major League Baseball, Detroit sent the Yankees to a fifth straight loss, 7-3. Winner Casey Mize, 10 strikeouts in 7 scoreless innings. Boston won its fifth in a row. Texas won its fifth straight. Late night wins for Seattle and the Dodgers. The Cubs got a run bottom of the ninth to edge the Padres 3-2. Milwaukee hit a 2-run homer in the eighth, beat the Reds 5-3.
0: This is where the music

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0: 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It applies to service members worldwide, but its origins are in the U.S. Constitution. In it, Congress was given the power to regulate the military. They defined a special set of regulations to protect service members who come into contact with the military justice system. In creating the UCMJ, Congress assured that justice would be fair and consistent with the principles of the Constitution. The Uniform Code of Military Justice, protecting the individual and the institution.
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D-Max. 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

0: serving America's best. For Congress to act. I'm Lisa Brady, Fox News. President Trump says he would support a congressional effort to eliminate birthright citizenship now that a split U.S. Supreme Court rejected his executive order aimed at preventing children born in the U.S. from being citizens if their parents are in the country illegally or with temporary status.
1: In a social media post, President Trump says the court ruling is too bad for the country, but can be made up in Congress. Chief Justice John Roberts led a majority in ruling the 14th Amendment confer citizenship on any person born on U.S. soil. Justice Brett Kavanaugh agreed to strike down the executive order, but disagreed about the 14th Amendment ruling. Instead, federal law provides birthright citizenship, adding Congress could change that.
0: Fox's Jared Halpern at the White House. In other landmark rulings today, the justices are allowing state bans on transgender athletes and girls' sports programs, ruling those bans don't violate the Constitution or the Title IX discrimination law. President Trump calling that a big win. He's also praising a ruling that loosens campaign finance rules. The 6-3 decision says free speech rights are violated with limits on money spent when a political party coordinates with a candidate.
2: The case was filed after the Republican Party and then Ohio Senator J.D. Vance argued campaign finance rules were limiting their ability to coordinate. Justice Brett Kavanaugh wrote for the majority that campaign finance restrictions must be narrowly tailored to prevent quid pro quo corruption, but that these political party coordination caps go too far, that there are other tools like earmarks and disclosure requirements that do a better job of making sure donors don't try to circumvent campaign finance limits.
0: Fox's Jessica Rosenthal. The court's three liberal justices warning of untold harm by enabling parties to funnel large contributions to individual candidates. Already looking ahead to their next term, the justices agree to consider whether bans on assault-style weapons violate the Second Amendment. 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
3: This day in Army history, June 28, 1778, the Battle of Monmouth took place during the Revolutionary War. After evacuating Philadelphia on June 18, British General Sir Henry Clinton marched 10,000 soldiers to New York City. General Washington's Continental Army followed closely behind. On the morning of June 28, the American advance guard under Major General Charles Lee attacked Clinton's rear guard at Monmouth, New Jersey. He failed to press his early advantage, and Clinton ordered a counterattack. A confused American retreat began. Washington hurried forward and met Lee moving away from the battle. Washington relieved him from command, halted the retreat, and rallied the army, repulsing four enemy assaults. Although a tactical draw, the Continental Army demonstrated it could fight on equal terms. For more information about the Army's proud history, go to history.army.mil.
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5: Germany is out of the World Cup, losing in the round of 32 on penalty kicks, 4-3 to Paraguay. Germany outshot them in the game, 21-7, but it was tied 1-1 after overtime. Morocco tied its game against Netherlands with a goal in the 91st minute. That one wound up tied 1-1 after overtime. Morocco advances on penalty kicks, 3-2. Brazil was trailing at the half and came back to beat Japan, 2-1 on a goal in the 95th. Minute. The Memphis Grizzlies traded Ja Morant to Portland for Jeremy Grant. To Major League Baseball, Detroit sent the Yankees to a fifth straight loss, 7-3. Winner Casey Mize, 10 strikeouts in seven scoreless innings. Boston won its fifth in a row. Texas won its fifth straight. Late night wins for Seattle and the Dodgers. The Cubs got a run bottom of the ninth to edge the Padres 3-2. Milwaukee hit a two-run homer in the eighth, beat the Reds 5-3.

0: 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Can I help you?
1: Yeah, I have this game console I'd like to sell.
0: How much do you want for it?
1: I'll take $400.
0: I'll give you $150.
1: Deal.
0: I'll need your ID and give me a few minutes and I'll take it back and do the paperwork.
2: Police Department hotline.
0: Yeah, this is Ray's Pawn Shop. I have a guy who wants to sell a game console, but it has someone else's name on it.
3: 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It's personal.
4: They aren't invisible. They may be all around you, in the clubs you go to, the work sites you visit. Human traffickers. Modern-day slave traders out in the open for all to see, selling people for labor or prostitution. Physical and mental abuse, forced isolation, the withholding of passports and money. These are just some of the signs. If you see or suspect human trafficking, report it immediately to your chain of command.
5: Tick season is in full swing. Before you head out for a hike or a walk with the dog, remember these quick safety tips. First, use an insect repellent containing DEET. 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Taking a quick shower can also wash off unattached ticks. So go out, enjoy the outdoors, and stay safe.
6: 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That's why I take AFN Go with me wherever I go. 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
7: 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No border.

0: a problem?
1: Ma'am, I'm Detective Mo Mayday, and this is Detective Bruce Cannon. We're with the Crime Prevention Police. Is this your residence?
0: Yes, is something wrong?
2: We're investigating a potential crime scene. You left home without locking the door, and someone could rob you when you leave.
0: What if I am robbed?
1: That's not our job, ma'am. Call the real police.
3: Lock up when you leave home. Fight crime. It's personal.
4: Honey, what are you making?
5: It's a time machine. I figured that the best way to protect my computer from viruses is to travel to the future and get even more advanced antivirus software.
0: Just in case that doesn't work, they say that the best way to protect your computer is to keep your software up to date and let your system administrator know if something looks wacky.
5: There. I'm done. Let's start her up.
6: What was that again about the software?
0: Just talk to your system administrator, hon.
7: This is your Pacific Pulse.
8: I'm Senior Airman Maria Washler. In Hawaii, U.S. Pacific Command Joint Forces, along with allied and partner forces, successfully carried out a live fire sinking exercise during Valiant Shield 2026. This allowed crews to sharpen critical skills in weapons employment and target engagement under realistic conditions. In Guam, Naval Airborne Weapons Maintenance Unit 1 celebrated its new missile integration test facility. The new facility strengthens the unit's ability to support fleet ordnance operations in the region. And in Japan, U.S. Air Force airmen partnered with U.S. Army soldiers for a high-mobility artillery rocket system rapid infiltration mission in support of SALIC NEAM 2026. This highlighted their ability to rapidly project combat power, ensuring mission success in contested and austere environments. This has been your Pacific Pulse. I'm Senior Airman Maria Washler.
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2: When someone under my command makes a painfully bad decision, like the one I'm reviewing today where someone drove under the influence, I'm forced to make a painful decision too. One that could decide whether that service member will still get their benefits, like their retirement, their rank, their family's benefits. I hate it. But because this young private did what he did, I don't have any other choice. Well, that's it. I've got a rule that this accident was not in the line of duty.
3: 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That's why we are proud to announce an ambitious new teacher hiring initiative. 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
2: Michelle Franzen. The Supreme Court issuing decisions on the last day of its term, the biggest, birthright citizenship, rejecting President Trump's executive order to end it. That ruling reaffirming a 14th Amendment clause, all people born in the U.S. are citizens. GOP House Speaker Mike Johnson reacting to the Supreme Court decision.
3: I'm very disappointed in that outcome. I think it subjects the country to serious challenges going forward, and we'll have to deal with it as Congress.
2: In another case, justices upheld a ban on trans athletes from playing on school teams for women and girls. ABC's Devin Dwyer has more.
4: 29 states that have similar laws as West Virginia will continue to stand. And I will note that 21 states don't have bans on transgender athletes. Those are unaffected by this decision, but certainly a blow to that transgender community and student athletes on this last day of Pride Month.
2: GOP Congressman Thomas Kane Jr. of New Jersey returning to Capitol Hill today following a nearly four-month absence due to a medical issue. Today on the House floor, Kane says he was hospitalized for depression. Kane missed more than 100 votes. ABC's Jay O'Brien says he's also now facing a tough re-election campaign.
5: We are also hearing from Kane's Democratic challenger, Rebecca Bennett, about all of this. And she says that while she disagrees with Kane's record and his public service up here on Capitol Hill and the decisions that he's made, she also did say that she is, quote, relieved that Congressman Kane is well, and she continues to wish him good health.
2: In Colorado, it's primary day. ABC political director Avery Harper says progressive Democratic candidates are on the ballot.
6: I'm looking at Colorado's first congressional district. That's around Denver, where we'll see Diana DeGette, the congresswoman who served in that seat for almost three decades, face off with Malak Hero. She is someone who has the endorsement of Bernie Sanders. She is a Democratic socialist. She is someone who has appealed to Coloradans who say that they are excited about Zohran Mamdani.
2: On Wall Street this hour, stocks are trading up. You're listening to
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9: Breaking news in the world of the NBA is LeBron James will not be returning to the Lakers next season. It ends his run in L.A. after eight seasons. It includes an NBA title in 2020. The Cleveland Cavaliers do have an interest in bringing LeBron back for a third stint with the team. That's according to NBA insider Chris Haynes. As for the Golden State Warriors, they've been reportedly having an interest in bringing LeBron to the Bay Area, according to those reports over the last few days. But again, LeBron James informing the Lakers that he will not return to the team next season and will enter free agency. The Portland Trailblazers and center Robert Williams agreed to terms on a three-year deal. It's worth about $44 million. Jock Landale is going back to the Hawks as the center gets a one-year deal. At the World Cup, round of 32, Norway's taking a 1-0 lead on the Ivory Coast, playing in the 42nd minute. Later on today, France takes on Sweden at 5 Eastern, Mexico against Ecuador 9 Eastern.
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0: 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Oh, sure, using credit can hook you in, make you feel good when you use it, and then make you feel horrible when you can't get any more of it. 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
11: I'm Senior Airman Maria Washler. In Hawaii, U.S. Pacific Command Joint Forces, along with allied and partner forces, successfully carried out a live fire sinking exercise during Valiant Shield 2026. This allowed crews to sharpen critical skills in weapons employment and target engagement under realistic conditions. And Guam, Naval Airborne Weapons Maintenance Unit 1, celebrated its new missile integration test facility. The new facility strengthens the unit's ability to support fleet ordnance operations in the region. And in Japan, U.S. Air Force airmen partnered with U.S. Army soldiers for a high-mobility artillery rocket system rapid infiltration mission in support of SALIC NEAM 2026. This highlighted their ability to rapidly project combat power, ensuring mission success in contested and austere environments. This has been your Pacific Pulse. I'm Senior Airman Maria Washler.
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0: case you haven't noticed, there are some things that families can do together. And then there are things they shouldn't, like rewiring a house or making your own fireworks. But the one thing families can and should do together is participate in the sponsorship program. More than likely, you'll be paired up with a family a lot like your own, and your spouse and children can connect through emails, photos, welcome packets, and more. And while there are lots of activities families shouldn't do together, sponsorship is one that's safe and beneficial for all. In case you haven't noticed, there are some things that families can do together, and then there are things they shouldn't, like rewiring a house or making your own fireworks. But the one thing families can and should do together is participate in the sponsorship program. More than likely, you'll be paired up with a family a lot like your own, and your spouse and children can connect through emails, photos, welcome packets, and more. And while there are lots of activities families shouldn't do together, sponsorship is one that's safe and beneficial for all.
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3: You should be ashamed of yourself.
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3: Jamie,
4: you should get the hell out of here.
3: Race.
2: Maryland Democratic Congressman Jamie Raskin erupting after New York Republican Mike Lawler suggested Democrats should be as angry about people killed by illegal immigrants as they are about two U.S. citizens killed in confrontations with federal agents in Minnesota.
5: The same outrage you feel about Renee Good and Alex Pretty,
2: Mr.
5: you
2: Chairman,
5: should feel about Sheridan Gorman and Lake and Riley and every angel family in this country.
4: I do feel that outrage.
5: You do not.
4: Do you?
5: Because if you did,
2: it's the fourth hearing on city and state policies Republicans say are making Americans less safe by not requiring cooperation with federal immigration enforcement. President Trump says Congress should end birthright citizenship as the Supreme Court rejects his effort to limit the 14th Amendment.
6: Justice Kavanaugh, in his partial concurrence, partial dissent in that birthright citizenship case, lays out a path that maybe is what the president and the White House are looking to. He says this: if Congress amends the federal statute that has to do with this, or otherwise enacts a statute creating new exceptions along the lines of the executive order for children born to foreign citizens unlawfully or temporarily in the country, such a statute, he says, as I see it, would pass constitutional muster. So now maybe that is the path that the administration wants to pursue.
2: Fox's Shannon Bream at the Supreme Court. The justice is also ruling that two state bans on transgender athletes and girls' sports programs do not violate the Constitution or Title IX. Just getting word of a freight train derailment in Bensalem, Pennsylvania. A shelter-in-place order for the area as emergency crews assess the scene. The Dow hitting new highs again, up 135 points at the bell. 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
9: Breaking news in the NBA is LeBron James will enter free agency and not return to the Lakers next season. Multiple reports saying that LeBron's reps have informed the Lakers he will not be back in the purple and gold. Won a title with the team in 2020, and the Lakers released a statement saying that he will be a cherished member of the Lakers family moving forward. LeBron could be headed back to Cleveland, according to NBA insider Chris Haynes, as the Cavaliers have an interest in the free agent. Golden State Warriors also were reportedly interested in LeBron's service over the previous few days. The Portland Trailblazers and center Robert Williams agreed to terms on a three-year deal worth $44 million. At the World Cup, Ivory Coast and Norway tied up at one apiece, playing right now on Fox in the round of 32 in the 83rd minute. And at Wimbledon, four-seeded American Ben Shelton lost in the first round in five sets. Second seed Alexander Zverev advanced in four sets. Serena Williams just underway in her first round match.

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0: 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And man has tried to find ways to relieve that stress. 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
1: Status of laundry?
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1: Rights to free speech, rights to party...
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1: astronaut.
0: Or...
1: Astronaut!
0: No!
1: What...
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5: Welcome to this week's Reflective Moments of America's Military, a weekly segment where we take you through some of the major events from the U.S. military's 250-year history. On July 1st, 1898, during the Battle of San Juan Hill, the Rough Riders, under the command of Lieutenant Colonel Theodore Roosevelt, made their mark in American military history. This first U.S. volunteer cavalry seized the heights that overlooked the city of Santiago. In recognition of his heroic efforts, Roosevelt was posthumously awarded the Medal of Honor.
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0: From ABC News, I'm Lindsay Davis, anchor of Prime, streaming weeknights on ABC News Live. Before closing out the current term, the Supreme Court issued decisions on remaining cases. In one of the biggest, justices blocked President Trump's executive order to end birthright citizenship. ABC News legal contributor James Sample says it reaffirms people born in the U.S. are U.S. citizens under the 14th Amendment.
2: This is a ruling that was an issue that was never a close question. Every single court that looked at this executive order said it was unconstitutional. Today's ruling is not just a victory for birthright citizenship. It's a victory for the principle that you cannot rewrite the 14th Amendment with the stroke of an executive pen.
0: In another closely watched case, the Supreme Court upheld a ban on trans athletes from playing in women and girls sports. Here's ABC's Devin Dwyer.
3: 29 states that have similar laws as West Virginia will continue to stand. And I will note that 21 states don't have bans on transgender athletes. Those are unaffected by this decision, but certainly a blow to that transgender community and student athletes on this last day of Pride Month.
0: Indirect talks to finalize a peace deal between U.S. and Iran took place in Qatar today. U.S. delegates met with mediators, but not with Iranian officials. Following last week's back-to-back earthquakes in Venezuela, officials say the death toll has risen with nearly 2,000 confirmed deaths. ABC's James Longman is in Venezuela.
4: The devastation is near absolute. Either every building completely demolished or very badly damaged. Rescue crews are still picking through the rubble. There is hope here that maybe, possibly, survivors might be found. A real danger, though, of unstable buildings coming down on these ongoing rescue operations, but increasingly now with more bodies being pulled out, this is a recovery operation.
0: ESPN confirms that LeBron James told the LA Lakers he will continue his career, but elsewhere where he lands is still undecided. 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
7: Breaking news just in, as ESPN reports, the Toronto Raptors are acquiring Clippers forward Kawhi Leonard in a deal that will send Brandon Ingram, Grady Dick, 2 first-round picks, and more to Los Angeles. The other breaking news of the day, the Los Angeles Lakers will not have LeBron James as a member of their organization next season. LeBron informing the Lakers that he will enter free agency. The Cleveland Cavaliers have an interest in bringing LeBron back for a third stint with the team, according to insider Chris Haynes. And the Athletic says James Harden is waiting to re-sign with the Cavaliers to allow the team flexibility to sign James. But again, breaking news, LeBron James not going back to the Lakers, and Kawhi Leonard being traded by the Clippers to the Raptors. Norway topped Ivory Coast 2-1 at the World Cup today to advance to the round of 16, where they will face Brazil on Sunday. Serena Williams trails in her comeback bid at Wimbledon.
1: Yeah. AFN the Eagle.
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0: Today, we're talking workplace safety with Stan. Say hello, Stan. Stan here is extremely cautious about working with power tools, perhaps too cautious. He could wear the recommended safety gear like safety goggles and gloves, but instead he wraps himself in a fortress of bubble wrap. Stan, would you like to add anything? Well, I don't know. Maybe something about always reading the safety warnings? Stan? Oh, that was fun.
1: Oh, thank you.
0: You think I could pop a few more?
2: Hear that? 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There's not much you can do to change that, but there are ways you can cope. 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It can help ease some of the stress and make things feel, well, more normal. 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

0: Back in the day, there wasn't a code I couldn't crack or a password I couldn't figure out. All I had to know were a few personal details, your name, birth date, anniversaries. 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But now you're doing this whole unique password thing. Well, congratulations. 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
2: Calling it a victory. I'm Lisa Lucera, Fox News. Immigrants' rights groups hailing today's decision by the Supreme Court affirming birthright citizenship. A rally held in New York City.
3: It reaffirmed that birthright citizenship is not only an important right, but it is the right to have rights.
2: Harold Solis, the co-director of the group Make the Road New York. House Speaker Mike Johnson.
4: I will say I'm very disappointed in that outcome. I think it subjects the country to serious challenges going forward.
2: In a Truth Social post earlier today, President Trump called on Congress to take up the issue. The other closely watched decision today, the high court allows states to ban transgender athletes from female sports programs.
5: West Virginia and Idaho laws banning transgender girls and women from female sports teams do not violate the U.S. Constitution's Equal Protection Clause. More than two dozen states have similar laws, and the court's decision will likely settle disputes in those cases as well. Writing for the majority, Justice Brett Kavanaugh lays out an interest in states protecting biological females to ensure competitive fairness. The court's conservative majority joined Kavanaugh. The three liberal justices signed on to an opinion agreeing in part and dissenting in part with the majority.
2: Fox's Jared Halpern at the White House. President Trump has just announced Republicans will hold their first ever national convention ahead of the midterm, September 9th and 10th in Dallas. From the Midwest to the Northeast, forecasters warning of dangerously hot weather as we head into the 4th of July weekend.
6: The single most important thing you can do in these temperatures is to stay indoors with air conditioning. If you can avoid going outside during the hottest hours of the day, please do so.
2: New York City Mayor Zoran Mamdani, big chunks of Michigan as well as Illinois, Ohio, Indiana, Kentucky, and much of Iowa under extreme heat warnings. The Northeast, including New York City and Boston, will have potentially record-breaking heat through the 4th of July holiday. 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
0: This day in Army history, June 28, 1778, the Battle of Monmouth took place during the Revolutionary War. After evacuating Philadelphia on June 18, British General Sir Henry Clinton marched 10,000 soldiers to New York City. General Washington's Continental Army followed closely behind. On the morning of June 28, the American advance guard under Major General Charles Lee attacked Clinton's rear guard at Monmouth, New Jersey. He failed to press his early advantage, and Clinton ordered a counterattack. A confused American retreat began. Washington hurried forward and met Lee moving away from the battle. Washington relieved him from command, halted the retreat, and rallied the army, repulsing four enemy assaults. Although a tactical draw, the Continental Army demonstrated it could fight on equal terms. For more information about the Army's proud history, go to history.army.mil.
7: From the Fox Sports Studios in Los Angeles, here's Chris Perfett.
8: 4 years after her retirement, Serena Williams, 23-time majors tennis champion, attempted her comeback at Wimbledon. But at center court on Tuesday, the 44-year-old fell in three sets to 20-year-old Australian Maya Joint in the first round. This is how that sounded on Wimbledon radio.
9: Maya Joint stands on the verge of beating Serena Williams at Wimbledon. And she serves down the middle. The return from Williams is long. And Joint puts her hands in the air. And the crowd rises as one to acclaim both players.
8: LeBron James has informed the Lakers he will not return to the team and will play elsewhere next NBA season. Kawhi Leonard is heading back to Toronto. The Clippers are finalizing a trade to send the seven-time All-Star to the Raptors, where it's reported he will restructure his deal for a two-year extension.
7: Fresh music, familiar voice.

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8: 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Thank AFN Go. 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
5: Top stories from Federal News Network. The Pentagon's Defense Policy Board has an all-new slate of faces who will advise Secretary Pete Hegseth on national security. It's led by Robert Lighthizer, who served as U.S. Trade Representative during President Donald Trump's first term, and former Minnesota Republican Senator Norm Coleman, who guided Hegseth through his confirmation fight on Capitol Hill. The 15-person board was created in 1985. Two Democrats and two Republicans have teamed up on a bill that would give military families more time to make important financial decisions after a service member dies. Endorsed by groups like Gold Star Spouses of America, Veterans of Foreign Wars, and the American Legion, the bill would give families 3 years instead of one to roll over death gratuities and life insurance into tax-advantaged savings accounts. The bill could be added into the annual defense policy bill now progressing through Congress. For more on these stories, visit federalnewsnetwork.com. I'm Michelle Sandiford.

0: So we're discussing ways to cope with stress while you're deployed, and really what better place to get sage-like wisdom than from your elders. 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

0: landmark rulings on the Supreme Court's final day of its term. In a 6-3 decision, the High Court striking down President Trump's order attempting to end birthright citizenship. Reaction from House Speaker Mike Johnson.
1: I'm very disappointed in that outcome. I think it subjects the country to serious challenges going forward, and we'll have to deal with it as Congress.
0: In a separate ruling, the Supreme Court upheld state bans on transgender girls from participating in girls' and women's sports, and the Supreme Court erasing decades-old limits on how much political parties can spend in coordination with candidates for Congress and president. A dangerous heat wave could push temperatures to record highs this week across much of the country. ABC meteorologist Samara Theodore.
2: The thing about it is very little relief is coming overnight. It's not just the heat, it's the wildfires as well. Breckenridge, Glen Rock, Cheyenne, Telluride, down to Winslow, Pueblo, we have a red flag warning in place.
0: Venezuela's fragile healthcare system being pushed to the limit after last week's powerful earthquakes and the number of rescues dropping dramatically. New Jersey Republican Representative Tom Kane Jr. disclosed today that he was being treated for depression during his unexplained 4-month absence from the House.
3: The doctors recommended that I remain in the hospital to address my illness. They explained to me that this would be the fastest way to recovery.
0: What's going on with Taylor Swift and Travis Kelce? There's what seems to be wedding-related events being set up at New York's Madison Square Garden. ABC's Aaron Katursky on the timeline.
4: The first one is Thursday afternoon at about 6 p.m., and that's supposed to be for about 100 people. The following day, on Friday, beginning at 4 p.m., 4 in the afternoon at MSG, there's a cocktail hour and then a 12-hour party that's supposed to run until 4 a.m. Saturday morning. That one's for about 1,000 people.
0: And guests are being told no phones allowed. 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
7: 4 years after her retirement, Serena Williams, 23-time majors tennis champion, attempted her comeback at Wimbledon. But at center court on Tuesday, the 44-year-old fell in three sets to 20-year-old Australian Maya Joint in the first round. This is how that sounded on Wimbledon radio.
8: Maya Joint stands on the verge of beating Serena Williams at Wimbledon. And she serves down the middle. The return from Williams is long. And Joint puts her hands in the air. And the crowd rises as one to acclaim both players.
7: LeBron James has informed the Lakers he will not return to the team and will play elsewhere next NBA season. Kawhi Leonard is heading back to Toronto. The Clippers are finalizing a trade to send the 7-time All-Star to the Raptors, where it's reported he will restructure his deal for a 2-year extension.

0: Each year, 1.7 million people sustain a traumatic brain injury.
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3: This is your News in One. Reporting for AFN Europe, I'm Airman John Harbutt. U.S. Air Force Colonel Angela M. Polsinelli assumed command of the 521st Air Mobility Operations Wing, or AMAU, from Colonel Jordan P. Norman during a change of command ceremony at Ramstein Air Base, Germany. 521st AMAU accelerates global reach for the joint force by providing command and control, en route maintenance support, air transportation services, and aeromedical evacuation flights, supporting four combatant commands across Europe, Africa, and South plus Asia. Colonel Polsinelli says she is looking forward to leading her airmen and furthering the 521st AMAU's mission.
4: It would be hard to top all of the things they've done in the recent operations. They've been operating at scale and speed, but I'm looking forward to getting to know where we need to move next. How do we codify some of those things so that we are always ready to support the joint force?
3: That was your News in One. I'm Airman John Harbutt.

0: what do you think about Grassy Meadow?
1: What about Zombie Brains Red?
0: Oh, look, they have Shimmering Sunset.
1: Ooh, Tilt-A-World Barf Greenorama.
0: There's also Sandy Beach Taupe.
2: A PCS move can seem threatening to children. 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Even things like letting them pick out the paint color for their new room can go a long way.
0: Ooh, what's this one?
1: Oh, yeah, Biohazard Blue.
0: Yeah.
3: Welcome back to Easier Than You Think. Your last question. 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Annette.
4: The repair bill.
3: Billboard.
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3: No, it's the post 9/11 GI Bill. 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Just check out gibill.va.gov because it's easier than you think.
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1: A disappointing ruling. I'm Lisa Lucera, Fox News. Vice President J.D. Vance reacting to today's Supreme Court ruling upholding birthright citizenship.
2: One of the things that might invite is people to come here quite literally on a vacation, give birth, and then all of a sudden the child and their family have the full benefits of American citizenship. It's just a preposterous ruling, and the absurdity of that outcome suggests why the Supreme Court should have went the other way.
1: On Fox's The Ingram Angle, the justices in their decision rely and a long-settled understanding of the 14th Amendment adopted after the Civil War and more recent federal laws in ruling anyone born in the country is a citizen with limited exceptions. And the court rules states can ban transgender athletes from female sports teams.
3: Writing for the majority, Justice Kavanaugh noted that each time a slot on a team or a scholarship is awarded to someone, another student will miss out on that opportunity. And aligned with more than two dozen states and key organizations like the NCAA that have concluded, quote, girls should be allowed to compete for those life-changing opportunities without fear of physical injury from biological males or being forced to compete against biological males.
1: Fox's Shannon Bream at the Supreme Court. In another key case, the High Court has issued a decision to loosen campaign finance rules.
4: The majority opinion in the National Republican Senatorial Committee versus the Federal Election Commission found limits on how much money can be spent when a political party coordinates with its own candidate do violate free speech rights. The case was filed after the Republican Party and then Ohio Senator J.D. Vance argued campaign finance rules were limiting their ability to coordinate.
1: Fox's Jessica Rosenthal. Justice Kagan wrote in her dissent, without these limits on coordination, individual contribution limits to candidates' campaigns will functionally no longer exist. 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
6: I'm Senior Airman Maria Washler. In Hawaii, U.S. Pacific Command Joint Forces, along with allied and partner forces, successfully carried out a live fire sinking exercise during Valiant Shield 2026. 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In Guam, Naval Airborne Weapons Maintenance Unit 1 celebrated its new missile integration test facility. The new facility strengthens the unit's ability to support fleet ordnance operations in the region. And in Japan, U.S. Air Force airmen partnered with U.S. Army soldiers for a high-mobility artillery rocket system rapid infiltration mission in support of SALIC NEAM 2026. 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This has been your Pacific Pulse. I'm Senior Airman Maria Washler.
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